and they have released 6 albums. They are now based in Texas, and the band was originally just a recording project of frontwoman Erika Wernerstrom. I have actually played her 2020, The Sweet Unknown album, which was her solo project in its entirety previously. But the band started as a recording project of hers. She played most of the instruments. There were a few other collaborators. They did a demo in 2002. And then she's got a few collaborators. The band has changed, but she has been the one enduring driving force behind the band. And it's just a fantastic album. So that's what we're going to do tonight. We're going to just play it end to end. And hopefully you end up loving it as much as I do. All right, well, let's get into it. The first track on the album is called Revolution, and we're going to start with that.

And that track there was When I Was Younger by the Heartless Bastards. And if you are just tuning in here on Pi Kakariki 88.2 FM, you are listening to the Sun Warm Soul Show for the month of September 2026. And this month is the 5-year anniversary of the A Beautiful Life album by the Heartless Bastards, and we are playing the album end to end tonight. I absolutely love this album, and it's one of my, it probably is my favorite album from the last 5 years, so that's what we're doing. The track before that was How Low, and again, we started off with the first track on the album called Revolution. So we are now just going to continue on along. Some really great tracks on this album. And the one you're going to listen to now is called You Never Know.

And that track there was The River. And before that, we had the title track of the album, A Beautiful Life. And we are listening to the A Beautiful Life album.

If you'd like to get in touch with us here at the station, you can reach us at paikakarikifm@gmail.com. We love to hear from you. And other than that, we're just going to cruise right on through the rest of this album. Up next, we've got a track titled Photograph.

And that track there was Went Around the World. And before that, we had the incredibly beautiful track Dust. And we're coming up to the end of the hour and also the end of the album. We are journeying through the A Beautiful Life album by the Heartless Bastards. And we've got two more tracks left on the album. I hope you're enjoying what you're hearing. If you've tuned into the Sun Warm Soul show before, you will have heard some Heartless Bastards from time to time. But this album just is a special one to me. I think it's beautiful. And I always like bringing something that is a little lesser known, but is no less fabulous. So we're just going to continue on with these last couple of tracks. And the next one we're going to hear now is Doesn't Matter Now.

0: that is the final track titled The Thinker on the Beautiful Life album. And I hope you've enjoyed traversing that album with me. It is most definitely one of my favorites, if not my favorite, in the last 5 years. And that album was released the 10th of September, 2021, so just about 5 years ago. And Heartless Bastards have several albums. They're definitely worth a listen. The long-standing anchor of the band is Erica Wernersham. And I'm going to see if I can find some of the other band members. She's just really maintained the band over the years. The current other band members are guitarist Ruben Glasser, bassist Jesse Ebaugh, and drummer Dave Colvin.
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The darlings of Wapping Wharf, as they were known to their many fans. Yeah, it's the unmistakable sound of Steve Marriott and the Small Faces, Mods to a T, and the Kings of UK Psychedelia, with Shalalalalee, which was their second big hit way back in early 1966, following on from their first hit single, What You Gonna Do About It. Welcome to the Classic Pop Show, October 2025, and today, yeah, we're bringing back some more memories, primarily from the 60s, 70s and 80s this time. And recalling the 60s and that decade, there was only one band that soared high above all the others, the Beatles.

The Kinks there with one of their later hits from their 1970 album, Lola versus Power Man and The Money Go Round. And that, of course, was Ape Man. And also in that set, The Beatles with Paul McCartney's rocker, Lady Madonna. And then from 2004, NYC band Scissor Sisters and Take Your Mama. Now, if you were a teenager in the 1960s, you tended to fall into one of two camps, either a follower of the Fab Four, aka the Beatles, or of the Rolling Stones. From December 1968 through to October 74, the Stones had a dream run of six albums with Beggar's Banquet, Let It Bleed, Sticky Fingers, Exile on Main Street, Goat's Head Soup, and It's Only Rock and Roll. And the song that turned heads on Sticky Fingers was this one, Wild Horses.

yeah. Living in the Wild Wild West. Wow. Sounds like it's tougher than Pycock, doesn't it? London band, The Escape Club, yeah, with their biggest hit. And I just love that song, as you probably gathered. It's an absolute classic. Now, all the way from Geraldine. Yes, we heard from Jordan Luck and the Dance Exponents as well with I'll Say Goodbye. And you have to hand it to Jordan. That dude sure knew how to write some great pop songs, didn't he? Well, it's 28 minutes past the hour. Time for John Mellencamp now to sing Check It Out. And we'll follow that with Feargal Sharkey, ex-lead singer of Irish band The Undertones, with his big solo hit, A Good Heart Is Hard to Find. But here's John Mellencamp.

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David Bowie and Under Pressure, which was a big hit for him and Queen back in the early 80s. That version, though, is from Bowie's live reality tour CD, with bass player Gail Ann Dorsey doing a very fine job of filling in for Freddie Mercury. And also in that bracket, the Bee Gees with Robin Gibb's song I Started a Joke. And now we're going to listen to Robbie Robertson and the band with a live version of one of their great songs up on Cripple Creek. And that they recorded that at the Watkins Glen Festival in July 1973.

Paul Young and Love of the Common People. Well, we're coming to the end of today's show. Time for a classic 80s hit from Scottish band Big Country, who were formed by singer-guitarist Stuart Adamson from Dunfermline Fife in 1981. And if you're wondering where that is, well, it's just across the Firth of Forth from Edinburgh. And, of course, Stuart formed the punk rock band, The Skids. All right, here's Big Country.

I kia ora koutou. You're listening to Paikakariki FM on this pretty laid-back Friday afternoon. So coming up, I've got a bit of a tribute to Sly and Robbie. Really influential and inspiring to all of us when we started playing our music and stuff. And so Sly Dunbar passed away, I think, last month. I'll start up with some Real Roots. The Gladiators and U-Roy, and then we'll see what else happens. I think Marianne Faithfull, they played for a lot of people. Bob Dylan, Black Uhuru, Dennis Brown, yeah, a huge list. Grace Jones, of course. So we'll just start off with the Gladiators. Me ana kia koutou e rongo mai nei ki Te Rerangi o Paikakariki. Mauri ora.

Ah, kia ora anō. That was Bob Dylan with the rhythm section of Sly and Robbie. And we're going to continue with the tribute to Sly and Robbie. Before that, we had Marian Faithfull. Who else? Gregory Isaacs, Black Uhuru, Dennis Brown, U Roy, and the Gladiators. Of course, they played with a whole lot of artists, including Grace Jones. I could probably play the rest of the show with Grace Jones. It's a shame Womad isn't coming here this year because she's highlighting. It's like, damn, missing out on that.

0: Hey, kia ora. Out there in Radio Land, it's you're on 98.2. Oh, actually, 98.2, that's wrong. You're on 88.2 FM. It's sort of thrown me. I think I was like putting the record on 5 seconds before I was meant to start, and it started at 2 seconds past the hour. So here we go. Where are we? We're on
1: Felicia. No,
0: hang on, we're not on that. Gee, don't walk the dog. There you go. Don't walk the dog before you come and do your radio show when your wife's away, Taranaki. Here we go. Try this one.
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3: 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For the love of vinyl. You spin me right round, baby.
0: Well, I'm glad we got that all sorted. It's, what are we? It's, August. And we should have recorded last month, last week. God, I'm all over the place. Hang on. Ground yourself, Pat. It's September. It's the 11th. We should have recorded last Friday on the 4th. But we had to go and see a gig, and my God, were they good. It was a Crimson Club, 17 years of the Crimson Club, which is probably one of the iconic bands of Paikakariki. And boy, did they blow everyone's socks off at the Hannah Playhouse. So, so that's why we weren't here for the 4th, but it's the 11th. It's a huge day around the world. But I'm just going to play. I decided to go back to some 60s, a little bit of 70s, but we're around that cusp, that back in the day where the record covers were gorgeous. Lou Prime, Strictly Primer. If you could see that record, 1968, he brought that out. So we're going to hang around that sort of end of the decade into the 70s. We've got some requests to do. Val's away. She's up in Taranaki, so she's going to sit back with hopefully a glass of bubbles with her lovely sister Jen and just listen to some cool music. Well, I hope it's cool. Here we go. This is for Val.

There you go. That was fun. It was fun. It was, there you go. Wasn't it all a little bit simpler back then, it feels? I think it was actually from the mess that the world's in at the moment. But we won't go there. I'm going to go backwards and tell you where I just took you. I took you through the 60s, and it's all sort of, I thought the 50s were a bit more innocent, but I took you to the innocent side of the 60s, I think. Here we go. So Johnny Cash, 1960, he put out Now There Was a Song, Memories from the Past, and he's this young-looking guy leaning on a fence post, and 1960. So there you go. It's really hard to work out what to play on these albums. So that was Seasons of My Heart. Sometimes you just pick the first track because that's what they reckon is when you're putting a record together. That's the one to pick. So backwards, then we did some... there you go. Bobby Gentry and Glen Campbell. What a record that was. They're both, he's in his polo and his cream polo, and she's in her trouser suit, pale blue. Okay, so when did that one come out, Pat? I'm trying to find that one. So we're still in the 60s, okay, everybody? So if you can find yourself a copy of that, Bobby Gentry and Glen Campbell, huge, huge pick in the 60s, okay. Then we went to, I hope I've got this in the right order. I might not. Did I? No, Mary Wells. Mary Wells was next. Again, one of those beautiful songs, My Guy. I wasn't going to pick My Guy, but when you're looking through it, you can't go past the third track on the side one. So again, 1964, the year I was born. So if you ever see Mary Wells' songs for My Guy, what a beautiful, beautiful album. I'll throw that back over there. And then, I'm not trying to Skype, but Dusty in Memphis. Don't even know where we brought that one from, but yeah, you can't beat Dusty. It's meant to be one of her top records. Really good production, that's why. Sometimes, as you heard on Ike, the first one I played, Ike and Tina Turner, Phil Spector album, is a bit. I think I need to clean all these. They haven't been played for a while, Val, but never mind. There's a picture on the back. Gee, Tina Turner's just early in their career, and it was, 1966, so I think I got that from Slow Boat, $10, my God, and I don't think it was probably about 10 years ago I bought that, so there you go, I've got you all just nice and sort of hanging out in 60s land. We're gonna ramp it up a bit because I've got some requests coming on, but you're on the Vinyl and Proud show. I'm playing vinyl for the hour. It's we're live at 6 o'clock on a Friday night, and I think we're still 9 o'clock on a Tuesday. Must have checked that up on the new program. I don't know whether we've been changed or not, but anyway, sit back, listen to the dust in the grooves because I haven't cleaned these before I played because I took the dog for a walk, and here's one for Jen. We went and saw this guy the other week at the Michael Fowler, and my God, he was 90, and he could still do the moves. Here we go. Sit back and enjoy this.

There you go. There's a bit of Oh, it's a bit hard doing this one person, Val. Anyway, what are we doing? What are we doing? So, yeah, Engelbert Humperdinck. He was, God, he was huge back in the day. That was for John. Jen, it's the album 12 Great Songs Plus Release Me. That song came out in 1967, so there you go. He was huge. Another beautiful cover. I just buy these songs. It was Price C Code back, probably real groovy. So, God, what was that? Another maybe $10, $8, something like that. I just get them for the cover. They're amazing. So I hope you're feeling like you're in the 60s at the moment. 10 guitars. Boy, did that go off. Then it was Girls with Guitars. I don't know where we brought this one. Yes, we did. Secondhand Vinyl Countdown. There we go. Shout out to New Plymouth, everyone. It was a Vinyl Countdown, secondhand, $14.95. Girls with Guitars. And that was Raylene and the Blue Angels. they were huge. They were huge back in the day. Yeah, so we've got this album that's just all full of woman bands. And it's so cool, but we hardly ever play it, so that's the problem when you get too many records. So I'm going to play one now. I haven't even got it queued up. Hang on, everybody. I'll just queue that up and talk at the same time. So a lot of these songs are going up to New Plymouth today, and I think I should be on the third track here. Let me see. Put that on there, play it and see what happens. Yeah, I think we're good. This is four. Hang on, I have to make sure I've got the right one because I've. Whoop. Revolver, Beatles, 1967, I think this came out. So, lucky I checked that, I've got the wrong track. So, this is for Patrick. I can't even remember. I can't even remember the song, but he surely does. It's one of his favourites. Okay, love you too.

Now we're rocking. Now we're rocking. That was for the congregation of littles that are happening up in New Plymouth this weekend. So, Jen, we should just let that go, shouldn't we? Jen, I do know you love you love that song. So, yep, you can't go past Sergio Mendes and the Brazil 66. That was a huge hit in 1966. Everyone just... the whole world took off. And then they started doing Beatles covers and things like that. And we've got Day Tripper, Fall on the Hill, The Look of Love. So they just went for it. So there we go. We're in the 60s, everybody. We're in the 60s. That Revolver track, Patrick, you got me. I had not really remembered or heard that one. It was a George Harrison one. It's called A Love to You. It was sort of his George Harrison's first foray into Hindu classical music. And, that was pretty big of them to put that on Revolver. But there you go. So we're in the 60s. Well, actually, we just jumped into the 70s. Before that, we had another one for Jen. Have you ever seen the rain? Old Credence Clearwater Revival. I don't know why I'm talking to this over Scarborough Fair. I might bring that down a bit. So Clearwater Credence Revival, 1970s. I feel like I've only just found my groove and we've only got 20 minutes left for the show. But a couple more requests to happen. Megan, you're sitting up there with them. If you're not running late, let us know. Val, text something if Megan wants something played. I have to have it in the studio, though. So I've got about 20 records here, something from the 60s, early 70s. Okay, so we're going to go to some crooners now, the big voices, the ones that everyone just, they came out, they sung, they're off, and everyone fell in love with them. That's what I remember about the 60s, other than the Bakelite radio and the band inside that I thought was playing, which it obviously wasn't, but, you know, that was my little fantasy. There's a real band mini, like, inside that Bakelite black radio. Okay, here we go. This is one that you'll probably, you will know. If you don't know, gee, where have you been?

0: The big singers. That was Tom from Wales. Oh my God! Imagine waking up in the morning and they go, we got a new song. He's just put this out, and I think it's going to be big, and that bursts on your radio. Yeah, we're still in the 60s. I mean, I actually think, you know, there's a lot of conjecture whether the 60s or what was the best decade. But I tell you what, at the moment, I'm feeling the 60s. Lulu, Glasgow. I didn't even know she was Scottish. I thought she was I thought she was from, Manchester or something, but like Petula Clark. No, she's Scottish. So there you go. We've gone into the UK. Now, I haven't even got anything lined up, so what I'm going to do, let's just play the first one. Here we go. Here's another big voice from the UK in the 60s. Hope you're enjoying it. It's we never do this. We never go down to the 60s. We're always all over the place, but I thought I'd just take us all back to when things were simple, when you had a milk in the glass, milk bottle, you had a dial-up telephone, you had to meet your mate. Because you didn't, you know, you couldn't text them. You had to be there when they said. And there's probably only two channels on the TV. Maybe one. Maybe TV wasn't even invented. So anyway, I don't even know what this is. I do know it's Shirley, though. Sit back and enjoy a bit of Shirley.
1: Ask me to know my place.

Shirley's in UK. This is what was happening in Australia, New Zealand. My dad loved these guys.

There you go. Remember that? I'm actually stuck in 1964. Just because I was born in 1964, I must have been sort of in my mum's tum going, oh, that's cool, oh, that's cool. And, yeah, my boy Lollipop, Millie Small, she was from Jamaica. Huge, absolute huge hit. This is another beautiful, beautiful record. Only 10 bucks. Only 10 bucks. God knows where we found that. Oh, actually, I think it was up in Newtown. Where was it? Val? Tell me. It was. Who used to have the shop in Newtown? Oh, I can't remember now. But anyway, 10 bucks. It's just beautiful with this sort of big graphic of a lollipop on front. That was huge. That was just like a massive hit around the world. And so she's doing lollipops, and Shirley Bassey's from Tiger Bay and Cardiff is doing everything. You know, she's going all over the place with her hits. Big spender. She did the Bond. I think she's the only one that's ever had two Bond tunes. Huge, massive. I only just realised couple of days ago. She's still alive. She's living in Monaco. So her hands aren't so good anymore. She's stopped writing to her fans. How's that at 90? But there you go. 60s. God, what a decade. Just some amazing musicians, amazing songwriting. I don't know. Have we had that again? 70s is cool. 80s went all synthy, as Val would say, except for Rick Astley. But he's, anyway, we won't go there. You're on the Vinyl and Proud show. Month of September. Let's all just huddle down, give each other some love, because it's pretty rough out there. We've got an election coming up. I'm not even going to go down that track because I'll probably get put off the radio if I go down that track, and there'll be some complaints come in. But please vote. Please vote. You've got another month. We'll hit you up for that in October. I've got another couple of songs to finish it out, but this is my song for waking up in the morning. I kind of like it.

There you go. Have a good rest of September, everybody. Lots of love from me and Val. Val, have fun in New Plymouth. And, realised the mic was up most of the show, so hopefully I haven't been too noisy. I haven't had anyone to talk to, so you've just heard the rustle of records going in and out. Okay, go well, everybody. Lots of love.

Caught by the Fuzz. That's Supergrass, and this is Bomb Bomb Bomb Bomb for September 2026. And we've got a good show for you tonight. It's kind of like a short, sharp punk type songs. Not all of them, but some of them. And we've got a special one going out now. Special one for North Wellington Road Massive. Mel and Pips and Zebby. Listening in tonight, maybe Layla, not sure, but going up to you guys up there, and this is the Undertones. This is Teenage Kicks, because why not? And then we'll have like another Undertone song straight after that. Ooh, controversial.

I'm bored, Iggy Pop. And before that, we had the Stooges, I Want to Be Your Dog. We've played that song on this show a few times. And ahead of that one was Blank Generation, Richard Hell. And this is paikakariki.fm, paikakariki 88.2 FM on the airwaves. And you're listening to me, MCMC. So let's kick on. This is Blur, and this is Park Live. Oi!

Children of the Revolution, T-Rex. I saw the Children of the Revolution yesterday at Parliament. I was there photographing Whanganui Iwi, big group of them standing on the steps of Parliament after they had been in the House listening to the third reading of their Treaty Settlement Bill finally being passed. And Ken Mayer was right there, front and centre, 40 years of fighting for that dude, eh? Like, well done. Anyway, the Children of the Revolution were there, the School Strike for Climate. They were there protesting and saying, hey, adults, stop heating up the planet. Good on them. Yeah, one of the speakers asked people not to use AI because it uses too much water. That's a complex world, eh? It's just like, AI is really useful. Like, how are we supposed to not use that, you know? Oh, my God. Don't know where to go with that one. But this is not a political channel. This is a music channel. Bom, bom, bom, bom. Paikakariki.fm. So let's have some super furry animals and let's calm the farm. This is Golden Retriever.

And that was Tear by band name of the week, Nancy and the Jam Fancies. And before that we had Insignificant Other, Queens of the Stone Age, Start the Jam, and Waking Up by Elastica. This is Bomb Bomb Bomb Bomb, and it's September 2026, and it's just the start of September when we record this live, the start of spring and new growth and flowers and buds and all that sort of stuff, that cool stuff, leading into the hot, hot summer when we go down the beach and go for a swim in the sea. Okay, this is some good stuff here, and we're going to leave this month, end the show with some homegrown. This is Reb Fountain and Water for Gasoline.

Kia ora. Well, you are listening to the Holy Hour or Pagan Prestle on a Friday night in Paikakariki. 2026, springtime, heat rising, all of the above, all of the below, everywhere. So, now we're going to hear from some Greg Cartwright, who is one of my heroes. He's actually born in 1972 as well. He's an American guy. He's done all sorts of music in the rock and roll sector. And for some reason, I can't remember any of his bands right now, except for this is him solo. So thanks, Greg. Spreading some pagan presto gospel tonight. And just want to say, yes, opening up tonight, there was a awesome organ song called The Prayer, and that was followed by, yep, the one and only Dolly Parton with Linda Ronstadt. Okay, then that was Melanie and her candles. Go, Melanie. Okay, here's Greg. Thanks, Greg.

Thank you very much. I sure enjoyed playing for you. I hope you had a good time. Thank you.

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Oh, I shouldn't have said that.

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1: Yeah, you are listening to Paikakariki FM, and that was the amazing Bongwater, Anand Mudson, doing a Rocky Erickson cover, You Don't Love Me Yet. Amen. Okay, well, amen. Amen, a woman. Hey, everyone. It's time to get into the elements with the one and only Julie Felix. Time to boil the jug, have a dandelion tea, have a whatever you want. Okay, here we go. Thanks, Julie.

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That's the prayer for tonight. Amen. Okay. I think it's time for some tender love. Here we go. Here's some Ebo Taylor.

Whoa, spacing out here with the amazing sounds of the Cocteau Twins. Whoa, okay. I think I might just skip to the Guided by Angels. Since we've kind of been around angels.

So we're about to wrap up the holy hour. Thanks for listening. Anyone out there that's listening, have a good evening. Kia kaha, power to the people, power to the land. Rise with the spring.

All right, so it looks like DJ Technical Difficulties is back in the house tonight. You are listening to Lecce Sofia, FM 88.2. It's playing a compilation, it's like 25 years worth of night grooves, so it's a bit old school house. I haven't listened at all, so I'm not really sure what I'm playing at the moment. Anyhow, back to it.

0: Good morning. Or should I say, Morena, Ki Orana, Bulvanaka, Guten Tag, Konnichiwa, and a very warm welcome to you this morning. Here we are on the 20th of September, the very, very end of Māori Language Week Te Reo Wiki. And we are going to play a few New Zealand stories today, and I'm hoping, I've got my fingers crossed of you, that my device will be able to pick up and play some music for you in Te Reo as well. Different things. Anyway, let us start the day, which is overcast, and it has been raining this morning, but I still cycled down here because I thought, well, you know, it'll be okay. And it is. Here we are. Let's start with Harry McCleary and Zachary Quack. Oh. Don't know what's happening there. Hold on, people. Let us go to... Hold on. 1, 2, 3, 4, 5. Oh, let's go to 6. 1, 2, 3, 4, 5, 6. Let's see if this one goes. Here we go. Schnitzel von Krumm, forget me not.
1: Schnitzel von Krumm, forget me not. With pattering paws and a lolloping tum, down the front steps galloped Schnitzel von Krumm. Out on the drive, by the barbecue bar, the family loaded the trailer and car. In went the tent and the old red canoe, paddles and blankets and sleeping bags too. Such a scurrying bustle, a holiday hum. It was all of a puzzle to Schnitzel von Krumm. He meddled and snooped from the gate to the shed. He got under feet until everyone said, "We're all in a hurry. We must get away. So Schnitzel von Krumm, please keep out of the way." He scruffed into boxes, he climbed into bed. He drove them all mad until everyone said, "We're all in a hurry, we must get away. So Schnitzel von Krumm, please keep out of the way." At last they were ready. The packing was done. They gathered the children and counted each one. They checked up on Grandma, the food and the tent. They fastened their seatbelts and off they all went. Poor Schnitzel von Krumm. He whimpered and yowled. He sat by the gate and he howled and he howled. Oh, oh, oh, oh, oh, oh. His woebegone misery bothered Miss Plum. "No," she said. "Surely that's Schnitzel von Krumm." Far out of town, at the side of the road, the family stopped and inspected the load. They started to worry. "We can't carry on. Something is horribly, terribly wrong. We packed all the children, the tent and canoe, the paddles and blankets and sleeping bags too. We tied down the surfboards and Grandma has come. But something is missing. Where's Schnitzel von Krumm? Oh, doom and disaster, what absence of mind. We just didn't notice. We've left him behind. Poor little Schnitzel. Alas and alack, we simply can't help it. We'll have to go back." But chasing behind like a hurricane gust came a skidding of tyres and a billow of dust. Catching them up was speedy Miss Plum. And who was her passenger? Schnitzel von Krumm. What a commotion! He gambled around in a frolicking frenzy, a rollicking bound. He capered in circles till, breathless at last, he sank in a heap at the edge of the grass. "Come," said the family, "let's get away. That's quite enough drama and fuss for today." They fastened their seatbelts and waved to Miss Plum as they set off together with Schnitzel von Krumm.

brilliant. Wasn't that a great story? Yes, it really was. Now, as promised, I'm going to try out my device. And I realised that actually it probably wasn't the device. It was the thing that goes from the device to the cord to the board. So, oh, it's a bit of a poem there. Now we're going to try this out. And fingers crossed, you'll be hearing the voice of beautiful Anika Moa singing her own song, Colours. Okay, let's give it a go, people.

Oh, beautiful. Anika Moa. And what a lovely end to Maori Language Week here on the 20th of September. Now, you may not have realised this, but yesterday was the 19th of September. Of course it was. But do you know it was also International Talk Like a Pirate Day? Arr, me hearties. Anyway, we might have something about that later on. In the meantime, we're going to have an Oliver Jeffers story and the way back home. Here we are.

Once there was a boy, and one day, as he was putting his things back in the cupboard, he found an aeroplane. He didn't remember leaving it in there, but he thought he'd take it out for a go right away.

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And higher. And higher. Suddenly, the plane spluttered. It had run out of petrol.

0: Now the boy was stuck on the moon. What was he to do? And afraid. And soon,
1: very sorry that accidentally something happened there. Now hang on people, we're gonna have to listen to it again, but I think you can handle it. So sorry. I'm very, very sorry about that. What was I thinking?
0: Way Back Home by Oliver Jeffers.
1: Anyway, you get to hear the beginning again.
0: Read by Paul McGann.

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He didn't remember leaving it in there, but he thought he'd take it out for a go right away.

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It had run out of petrol.

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What was he to do? And afraid. And soon, his torch began to go out. Up in space, someone else was in trouble too. His engine had broken down. And, steering the ship towards a flicker of light, he landed on the moon.

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But as their eyes got used to the dark, they both realized they'd met someone else in trouble. They weren't alone anymore. The boy showed the Martian his empty petrol tank, and the Martian showed the boy his broken engine. Together, they thought of ways to fix their machines and how to get them both back home.

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Towards home. But when he got there, the boy was tired out. So he sat in his favourite chair just to catch his breath. His favourite programme was just starting, and he settled down to watch. Suddenly, he remembered what he should be doing and rushed off to the cupboard to get what he needed. He ran outside and shouted. But there was no reply. He couldn't be heard. The boy climbed to higher ground, called again, and waited. This time, a rope was lowered. The boy began to climb, and the Martian began to pull. And soon, the boy was back on the moon. The boy fixed up the Martian's engine with the right spanner, and the Martian filled the boy's petrol tank. They said goodbye and thanked each other for their help. They wondered if they'd ever meet again. After a long night, they were both finally off the moon. The boy went one way and the Martian went another. Both on their way back home.

story that was a story of cooperation and help, and then they both got to be where they were meant to be, back home. I really enjoyed that story there by Oliver Jeffers. Now I'm going to try out something tricky here, people, on my other device, which is not the best device, but we shall see. Hold on. Let us listen. We are on. Yes, okay. Let's see if it works. Might. I think so. There we go. Poye by Pātea Māori Club.

Wow. And if that didn't keep you up and dancing, maybe you're a rock. Or maybe you're still a sleeper, but anyway. What a great song there from the Pātea Māori Club, under the direction of a really fantastic and special New Zealander, Delvanius Prime, who had a great career in making music. And but that was it was a really big hit all over New Zealand, and still remains to be a big hit, and is in fact in a recent poll they did of your favourite New Zealand song, that was number one. Of course it was. Now, at the end of September, which is coming very soon, gentle listener, it's going to be daylight savings time. They've moved it till September now. So, and for me, daylight savings always reminds me of the story of how Maui slowed the sun. So, there you go. Let's have a little listen to that, because after all, it is relevant, isn't it, Vishmi, in this means. It has something to do with what I was talking about. Here we go.

0: Nā take wawe a Māui te tipua. 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

0: Here we go. Now, hang on there, gentle listener. I just have to quickly line something up. And you know what? Now they've got on a naughty ad, which we don't need. Okay. So, okay, people. Now what I'm going to do is play the English of the story you've just heard. Okay, here we are, people.
1: Peter Gossage. This book's from New Zealand. I wonder if you've heard of Maui before.
0: This woman is Australian who's reading to us.
1: How Maui slowed the sun. Long ago, Te Ra, the sun, began to move quickly across the sky. The days became too short to do all the things that had to be done. Do much about it, but Maui thought he would try. He gathered his four brothers and said to them, "Let us catch the sun and make it move more slowly." "It is impossible," they said. "I have a plan," said Maui. "If we make strong ropes of flax, we can snare the sun where it rises." They weren't very happy, but they helped Maui to cut the flax. Paraharaha, flat ropes, tuamaka, square ropes, and round ropes. Maui chanted karakia as they worked to give the ropes the power they would need to hold the mighty sun. The ropes were ready, and they set off to where the sun rose. They only travelled during the long nights, as they did not want the sun to know they were coming. It was many miles to the home of the sun, but as the bush gave way to shriveled scrub and the ground grew warm underfoot, they knew that they were nearly there. Reached the great pit from which the sun would rise. "Help me build a wall of earth to hide behind," said Maui. "Hurry, my brothers, for the sun is beginning to awake." They piled up enough clay to conceal themselves. They crouched behind it as the ground began to tremble and shake. "Do not throw your ropes until I say so," hissed Maui. "And when we have caught it, do not let it go." Fiery flames reared above the wall. But Maui kept as still as a tuatara. Then came the great whirling eyes of the sun, and Maui muttered a here, a charm. Hot teeth came into view. Maui sprang to his feet. He shouted, and the magic ropes snaked through the air. They tangled in the sun's fiery hair and looped around its huge body. Maui leapt onto the wall, raised the magic jawbone of his grandfather, and smashed it down with all his strength onto the head of the sun. Shrieked in agony, but Maui kept raining blows on its flaming face. "You will kill Tama Nui Te Ra," screamed the sun. "No," said Maui. "I will not kill you, but I will make you move more slowly." When the sun was weak and tired, Maui told his brothers to loosen the ropes. The sun drifted slowly into the air and began to creep across the sky. This is why the days are long enough, and if you look hard, you can sometimes see the magic ropes that bind the sun to the earth.
0: Yes, that's right. And of course, those magic ropes that we're talking about are sunbeams. Oh, yeah. Sometimes they run your eyes, don't they, when it's really sunny? It has been a bit sunny lately, but I'm not complaining. Now, the other thing that's been happening lately has been the big sing. Oh, whoops, hold on. I've got to stop that. And the big sing is an event that happens every year, gentle listener. And it's all the secondary schools in New Zealand put in a different choir, or maybe just other, they have other sort of organised choirs anyway, and they all get together and they all sing and sing and sing. And this year it was down in Otatahi, Christchurch, and I'm going to play us Hine e Hine there, and I think you'll like it. Hold on. Now I just have to find, there we go, okay, now here we go.

0: What a beautiful song. And that was many, many choirs all singing together there from all around Aotearoa and secondary school choirs at the Big Sing, which just happened last month there, or still going a little bit at the beginning of this month, in Otatahi Christchurch. And now we're going to have story. We're going to have The Bomb with Troy Kingi. Got the wrong one there. Sorry, people. Here we go. Hold on. Let's see if it works. It was working a second ago, so no reason for it not to work now. Here it comes. You'll love this story. It's fun.
1: The Bomb by Sasha Cotter. Illustrations by Josh Morgan. I'm always dreaming of pulling off that perfect bomb. A booming one, a slapping one, a splashing, dripping, soaking one. Do an amazing bomb round here and you'll be something, all right? Someone. And I've been studying bombs forever. Nana's an awesome teacher. What you wanna know, sunshine? You wanna know about a staple? How about a knee lock? Bottle pop? Coffin drop? I know, the manu. That's my favorite too. Bend. Now lean back. Don't forget the V. You wanna land in a V. Yeah, that's it. Everyone has their pre-jump rituals. You've got your thinkers and your posers, your shilby writers and your jokers. Me, before I jump, I whisper. Hear my song, see my lines. Check my moves, they're so fine. See me soar, see me fly. See me swooping through the sky. But watch out! For my... Oh. 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Still, everyone has advice for me. You need more weight. More height. More hair. Bigger shorts. More muscle, bigger shorts, more buku, bigger shorts. I listen to everything they say, I do everything they tell me to do. Once again, before I jump, I whisper, but my voice is so quiet, I'm not even sure it's there anymore. Hear my song. See my lines, check my moves, they're so fine. See me soar, see me fly, see me swooping through the sky. But watch out for my...

your way. 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Nan, I know. I'll take a flower for each ear. Let the breeze in my hair. Get a rainbow with some flair. 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I'll do it my way. You'll shine like the stars, and you'll whirl like the wind. You'll sing like the birds and unfurl like fern. And I'll do it my very own way. And I'll do it in my own special way. This time before I jump, I shout to the water. I shout to the trees. I shout to the clouds. And I shout to the leaves. I shout to the sky, to the moon, to the sun. I shout to everyone. I shout out loud because now I really see that the voice I need to hear is the voice that comes from me. Hear my song, see my lines, check my moves, they're so fine. See me soar, see me fly, see me swooping through the sky. But watch out for my ball. 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

song. 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He's the bomb.

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And that was read there by Troy Kingi. And in the background, we heard the New Zealand Symphony Orchestra playing all that beautiful music, which worked so well, didn't it? What a great story. We'll have to play that one again sometime. Now we're going to have a song. Yay! That's right. And we're going to have Somewhere Over the Rainbow. Oh, no, we're not going to have Somewhere Over the Rainbow. Very sorry. We're going to have White Sandy Beach. That's what I was thinking. Yeah, that's going to be good. Okay, here we go.

0: Ah, beautiful song there from Hawaii by Israel Kamakawa Iweole, always known as Izzy to his fans. And now we're going to have a little New Zealand story. Hopefully it works.
1: Feeling cakes by me, Joy Cowley. At the end of Manor Street, Mrs. Delicious had a shop full of fine feeling cakes. There were little cakes as yellow as sunflowers to help people feel happy, red cakes to give strength, and pink cakes to make people fall in love. Gardeners who wanted to talk to their plants bought green cakes. The blue cakes, which caused sadness, were popular with people who wanted to cry at funerals or write sad songs. But what were the white cakes for? These were smaller than the others, no bigger than the top of a thumb, and each was decorated with a tiny white cat. Mrs. Delicious kept the white cakes at the back of the counter, and when people asked, "What are those for?" she would shake her head and reply, "Not for you. No, no, do not eat." People said amongst themselves, "Those white cakes are only for special people. They must be very powerful." One Saturday morning, the cake shop was very busy. A man making a sad movie wanted blue cakes for his actors. Next in line was Mrs. Morrow, who needed yellow happy cakes to give her 6 children on a long bus trip. Behind her was Miss Julie, the mayor's secretary. Miss Julie was in love with the mayor, and she wanted 2 pink cakes. If he ate them with his morning coffee, he might just fall in love with her, she thought. A short distance from Miss Julie was Sam the postman, who said that an orange musical cake might help his whistling. "Everyone says I whistle out of tune." Last through the shop door came the mayor himself. He wanted a green cake for his mother's birthday, and he was very annoyed that he had to wait in line. He was the mayor, the boss of the town. Why should he be last? He frowned, tapped his shiny shoe, and wondered why that movie director needed so many blue cakes. What was wrong with the man? But then the mayor saw the dish of white cakes at the back of the counter. There was a rumour that they were very powerful and only for special customers. Well, he was special, and right now he needed a little more power. He stepped out of line and pretended to examine all the cakes. As he passed his hand over the white...

0: 88.2.
1: No my, Harry my, Hooky my, and welcome to Wahine, going out to you on this beautiful day in Paikakariki. This is a show about women, by women, for women, and anyone else who'd like to whakarongo and listen into our kōrero. So my name is Emma Mack, and I get the privilege to talk to wahine from our community about who they are and what they do. But today we have a very special show because I've invited the wonderful Daisy Wood back, because in our last show she started talking about the menopause and the mahi she does around that. She's got a big grin here. So I said to Daisy, you know, I've invited her back because I'm interested, but I know lots of other people will be too. So morena, Daisy. Morena. No mai, hooky mai. Thank you for coming back.
2: You're very welcome.
1: It's how good to are be you here this morning? Let's start with that. How are you this morning?
2: I'm in parts nervous and excited.
1: Cool.
2: And I'm feeling good.
1: Good. And like we said, this will be organic. We've got a whole, you sent me a beautiful list of kaupapa to go through, which I'm very excited about. But we'll go with the flow. And I've also said to Daisy, I don't want us to rush. So we can do a follow-up show next month. I think it's really important we sit with this. And you share the wonderful knowledge and mātauranga you have with us. And we'll go
2: it's
1: from
2: an honour
1: there.
2: To be here.
1: Thank you. We do have a lot of songs, whānau, lined up, classic ones. So I think when Daisy needs to pause for breath, we'll play one of those wonderful songs. But I'd like to kick off with, where shall we start, Daisy? In terms of menopause, where shall we start, my friend?
2: Well, I think I'm tempted to start with what happens when.
1: Yeah.
2: But I think we should actually roll it back a little bit and frame.
1: Good. Let's do that.
2: What menopause is in the context of a woman's life.
1: Nice.
2: And in the context of shall I say
1: throw it out there, honey. Throw it out there.
2: So, and I think I said this on the last show I was on, menopause as a disease, which is how it is mostly talked about in this day and age, is completely wrong. It's a life stage. It's
1: brilliant.
2: As
1: so let's
2: natural,
1: just lay that down.
2: Yeah.
1: Brilliant.
2: It's as natural as puberty, and in fact, it's just puberty in reverse.
1: Okay.
2: If you think about it like that.
1: That's a cool way. Yeah, I like that. I can hold on to that.
2: And in TCM, they actually call it the second spring, which is a really lovely term, I think.
1: What's TCM?
2: Traditional Chinese medicine.
1: Oh,
2: which
1: cool.
2: Which is not what I practice. I'm a naturopath and herbalist, but I can borrow from their terminology
1: I like that. So it's a second spring. I like that.
2: Yeah, I do too.
1: Yeah.
2: Yeah. So it's great that menopause has now been talked about because for so long it was, you know, women were talked about as being hysterical and having midlife crises and, you know, all of that sort of thing.
1: Or it was just suppressed.
2: Yeah. Or gone through in private with lots of shame involved, you know. So it's great that it's out there, people are talking about it. But at the same time, the pendulum has swung too far in the other way, in my opinion. And it has now been treated as a disease.
1: And medicalised.
2: Medicalised and something that we have to fix.
1: Yeah.
2: Yeah.
1: It is quite, I just think that always puts me in education and literacy. It's like that skills-based functional. There is a problem and now we have to fix it. Instead of thinking, okay, what can we draw on? How can we develop? How can we grow? How can we hold this space?
2: Yeah, and that's not to say women don't suffer during that time. You know, some of the things that women go through are just awful. And, we've all got our own stories there. Any woman that's sort of beyond the late 40s, 50s has their own story.
1: Yeah. And something you said to me before we went on air is that HRT doesn't work for some women. And that's true for me. It actually exacerbated my symptoms.
2: Yeah.
1: And I know friends for whom it's been brilliant.
2: Yes,
1: that's
2: exactly.
1: kept them sane for
2: yeah.
1: quite a few years. But for me, it just didn't work.
2: Yeah. And I'm on a couple of sort of nationwide menopause groups, and I see that all the time.
1: Mm.
2: HRT's not working, you know. What do I do?
1: Yeah.
2: What do I do? You know,
1: yeah.
2: it makes those women feel like they're a failure because
1: yeah.
2: they can't even do HRT, you know.
1: Yeah. And women get tired of feeling like we feel like a failure.
2: Exactly.
1: Okay, so you've drawn a line in the sand and you've said this is a phase.
2: Yeah.
1: It is not a disease.
2: Mm-hmm.
1: For many of us, it will be different. For some, they will suffer very acutely.
2: Mm.
1: For other, not so much.
2: Yeah.
1: For some, HRT does work. So what
2: yes.
1: about the rest of us, Dave? Where do we start?
2: Well, that's a tricky question. It's so broad.
1: It is.
2: So I think looking at the symptoms when they occur is probably a good next step, and then we can talk about some things perhaps that we can do with
1: Yeah, because the list you sent through, one of the first things you talked about was the different phases of menopause
2: yes,
1: and the expected
2: exactly.
1: symptoms.
2: Yeah,
1: so I think that
2: yeah.
1: seems like a really cool place to
2: yeah,
1: start.
2: Absolutely. And maybe I could start with my story there because
1: do.
2: I was medically post-menopause at 37 when I was going through fertility treatment.
1: Wow.
2: Yeah, so really quite young. And at that stage, I was so having such terrible PMT. You know that real losing it sense that you get where you're screaming in public sort
1: yeah.
2: of thing.
1: Yeah.
2: And you have absolutely no control. That was happening right throughout my late 30s. And that's
1: wow.
2: a bit of a hallmark of the very early perimenopause, which hormonally is marked by actually swinging up and down high estrogen but never dropping very low, and the progesterone starting to decline so that the luteal phase becomes shortened.
1: So that's really triggering. I remember those rages
2: and just being
1: so overwhelmed,
2: yeah.
1: like in the middle of a maelstrom.
2: Yeah.
1: It's you're just
2: yeah.
1: out of control.
2: Yeah.
1: And they're overwhelming you.
2: Yeah.
1: Completely.
2: I mean, there are other reasons for having those types of symptoms.
1: I was just angry.
2: Yeah. Yeah. Well, there's that, and there's other medical reasons as well. So if you're a woman in her, say, 30s, you know, it may be very early menopause, or it may be something else. You know, there are other reasons. From there, you move into what's termed as the early transition.
1: Right.
2: And things start changing then. You know, ovulation becomes a little bit hit and miss. You're
1: right.
2: usually cycling pretty steadily still, although cycles may shorten
1: right.
2: to sort of the 21 days rather than 28. That's marked by the estrogen beginning to decline, but it's still swinging pretty high.
1: Right. So your periods might still be pretty consistent?
2: Yeah, they usually
1: right.
2: are at that stage.
1: Yeah. And what are you noticing?
2: I notice at that stage, and probably the slightly earlier stage as well, women have a lot of anxiety and a lot of stress. And that's about low progesterone, not about low estrogen.
1: Because I don't know if I mentioned at our last interview, a woman in our village who's so onto it, as many of these women are, and she said, oh, my God, I'm getting hit by anxiety and I've never had that before.
2: Yeah.
1: You know, this is a working mum with kids, really assertive. And, and it was just this realisation, it's almost like this external thing has hit her.
2: Yeah, exactly. And it's like you don't feel like yourself anymore.
1: Yeah.
2: I hear that a lot. I don't feel like me anymore.
1: Yes, yes.
2: That anxiety is caused by the low progesterone. And
1: right.
2: progesterone is, it helps with our calming neurotransmitters, GABA, and that sort of thing. So as the progesterone declines, we become much less resilient to stress.
1: Right.
2: Yeah.
1: That makes sense.
2: So that's a really

0: high histamine. So histamine things from allergies to migraines to upset tummies to racing hearts. They're all symptoms of high histamine, and that's because of the swinging high estrogen.
1: My mouth's dropping open, Daisy, because I'm just looking back.
2: Dropping open.
1: It is, because I'm looking back to that time in my life where all those things were kicking off and I didn't know.
0: No.
1: And also I had friends who were suddenly getting like hay fever and all this stuff.
0: Yeah,
1: and it's
0: crazy
1: like,
0: things. And
1: we just didn't know. All of that. Wow, this is really helpful. Okay, this is really helping me to understand part of the journey I've been on.
0: So, and that's actually quite, those are the early stage symptoms, and you know, I mean, sleep is always involved there because you're so unresilient to stress. You know, women's cortisol just fires off in the middle of the night and what have you. You're also becoming less metabolically active at that stage. So that's when, you know, women will say, I'm eating the same, I'm exercising the same, and I'm putting weight on. Although that gets more so as you go through.
1: Yeah, my funniest story around that, and I don't know if I shared it, I've still got them in my wardrobe, I don't know why, these really cool Lee pipe jeans. And I hadn't worn them for a while, and I put them on and I pulled them up and I thought literally like a jumper had got caught in the back or a cushion. And it was me. I was like, where did this suddenly come from? That sudden shift, which is very disorientating.
0: Yeah, it is quite disorientating. And it just shows you're very slender anyway. It happens to all of us.
1: Everybody.
0: It's not just chunky people like me.
1: It's all shapes and sizes.
0: Yeah, it absolutely is.
1: Yeah. We're still in the pre-phase.
0: So we're in the early perimenopause or early menopausal transition.
1: Yeah. And does peri mean pre?
0: Yeah.
1: Right.
0: Basically, yeah.
1: Yeah. Okay.
0: Before I think it means.
1: Cool.
0: Yeah.
1: Cool.
0: So from that stage, things start getting a bit wild in terms of cycles being really irregular.
1: Right.
0: Often,
1: I remember that.
0: Yeah. Oh, sorry. I forgot to mention at that previous stage, heavy bleeding's really common. Like flooding through and that sort of thing. And that tends to be really hard for women to deal with. You know, it's embarrassing apart from anything.
1: And I think it's also the unexpected.
0: Yeah,
1: if you're
0: is.
1: Not, you know, we took all four kids to Malaysia. And that's when I had a 21-day massive bleed. And the thing I was most cross about was having to buy hunt-out tampons at the back of a supermarket at vast expense.
0: Yeah.
1: Because I'd planned for a normal period, but I hadn't planned for a 21-day one in the heat. So I think, it's knowing, if you know what to expect and the possibilities, you can prepare and hold yourself in that space.
0: Yeah. Yes, absolutely. It's really important. And actually, this only was mapped out by a doctor called Dr. Geraldine Pryor at the Ovarian Research Centre in the States, I think, or maybe Canada.
1: Mm-hmm.
0: And she mapped out these phases of menopause. Before that, it was very broad. You were either peri or menopausal or postmenopausal.
1: Yeah.
0: You know, it was pretty broad at that stage. So it's really good to have this map and what's happening hormonally at each stage as well.
1: Yeah.
0: Yeah, the graph with the estrogen is really quite, I wish we had visuals because it's so telling what's actually happening. And I find it really interesting that the GPs still give estrogen at that early stage when actually your estrogen's often really high.
1: Yeah.
0: Yeah, I'm not sure,
1: what the science is behind that, or the reasoning.
0: Yeah, I must talk to a GP and see what their training is on it.
1: Yeah, what's their rationale? Yeah, I would be surprised if there's much training around menopause. But anyway, so then what can we expect, Daisy, on our journey?
0: Okay, so then we start moving towards, you know, your period gets more and more irregular. You know, you might bleed for 20 days and then not have a period for 3 months, you know.
1: Yes, exactly.
0: sort of

0: has that sort of pattern to it. And then that sort of leads into that last year of perimenopause, which is the last day of your the first day of your last menstrual cycle, through to whenever, you know, a year later, which is your point of menopause. Menopause is just one point in time. It's literally...
1: I was so surprised when you said that to me. I was like, what do you mean it's one day? I've been suffering for years. But I guess that's the meaning we put to things. And well, to me, menopause, to me, was the whole fact.
0: Yeah. I guess that's just in, you know, out there in the vernacular. How it's talked about. But it's peri, then the day of menopause, then it's post.
1: And I'm firmly in post.
0: Yeah, me too.
1: Although I have a friend who's 56, the same age as me. She's still getting periods every
0: absolutely.
1: Now and then.
0: We're all different, right?
1: So different. Okay, so then what can we expect in my phase?
0: Okay, so...
1: you have your day. That was your menopause. Tick.
0: So there is an early postmenopause and a late postmenopause as well.
1: Okay,
0: in those
1: earlier stages, this is good.
0: Your body's still recalibrating. So what happens during this whole period is your body recalibrates to its new normal.
1: Okay.
0: If you think of childhood, we don't miss the estrogen before we have that flood of estrogen. You know, it's not necessarily state of ill health. You know?
1: We're not lacking before we have it.
0: So that first stage of postmenopause, and actually that last year of peri as well, is all about recalibration. And you know, those are the stages where you're feeling sort of quite brain foggy and the hot flushes and the night sweats and, you know, those types of symptoms are prevalent, you know, the ones that we know of as menopausal symptoms. As we move into later perimenopause, we've actually recalibrated, you know, your brain function regains itself. I actually read a study the other day which says that if we look at all the women's life stages, puberty, pregnancy and menopause, you get the least cognitive decline with the hormonal changes of menopause.
1: Wow. Yeah. So that makes me feel more hopeful.
0: Yeah, exactly.

0: Rob Hack here. This is Not at the Table. Let's see if we can get a bit of one of these little... to tell you what we are.
1: Whakaroma mai nei ki te irirangi o Paikakereke, Waru te Kaumaa Waru Erua. Kia ora, you're lucky enough to be listening to Paikakereke 88.2 FM. You can reach us at paikakerekefm@gmail.com.
0: Yes, you can. Thanks for listening in. Welcome to Not at the Table, poetry and stuff on Paikakereke Radio 88.2 FM. I'm Rob Hack, and it's October. Rocktober. Not exactly hit the early summer weather quite yet. It's a bit dicey today. Anyway, we... interruption there. There's been a few issues happening with the station. Oh, good. I got the report from Andrew that I am coming through. Good-o. Thanks, Andrew. So today we're going to feature three poets, and the first two I want to mention guys who have contributed as much, if not more, than most other poets to New Zealand's literary canon. And I wanted to feature these guys as they both turned 80 this year, but they're struggling with their health. In fact, I don't think they're very good. Although not close, I am now, I've known both of them and spoken several times with them over the last couple of decades, Sam Hunt and Bill Manhire. Bill I interviewed for the show about 6 or 7 years ago, and I've only sort of bumped into him a couple of times since. Sam, I think I spent, the last time was probably a decade or more ago up his Kaipara home. Very enjoyable afternoon with him there, but he's been kind of under the radar the last few years. His health's been ailing a little bit, and I don't know how he is at the moment, but not so great, I hear. Anyway, I send them both my best wishes and thoughts, and we'll start with a poem by Bill Manhire. We'll start with his lot first.
2: Of sand, which sounds very grand, but it really just tries to point out how the hugeness of the universe is there inside the very tiniest things. The poem's not autobiographical, though I have taken my grandchildren to Te Papa several times, and indeed we have seen the colossal squid and been in the earthquake house. But the grandfather in the poem is probably 15 or 20 years older than I am. Even so, there are two things that are true. I'm a great fan of Farlap, who is the big horse made of bones in the poem, and I once even wrote a poem about him. And there's a kind of backstory to one phrase in the poem. I was on a wharf on the waterfront in Auckland a couple of years ago with my 4-year-old grandson, and I was explaining to him, perhaps a bit condescendingly, about the railway lines that were there on the wharf, and just saying, well, you know, the trains used to deliver the cargo to the ships here. And he looked up at me in this most astonished way, and I thought, this is fantastic, I'm transforming this small boy's understanding of the universe. And then he said to me, are you from the olden days? And he even suggested, which comes up in the poem as well, that the olden days was back when everything was black and white, as in photographs. I think that's all I should say about the poem, except that I'm very proud of the line, gloop, gloop, gloop. Not even Shakespeare could manage that one. Magnitude. I stepped into the earthquake house. History shook, the present and the future shook. Yes, I shook too. Magnitude. Then I saw the colossal squid. Gloop, gloop, gloop. Colossitude. My grandfather asks, did I find the big horse made of bones? He talks of pounds, shillings and pence. He's still got some. He says we could add them up together. I found a coin with a hole in the middle, a hair clip, a fish hook. He says, what do you mean back in the day? What's wrong with the old days? There he goes, the olden days, When he was a kid, the world was black and white. He says the museum's got all the colours. He says, never you mind. He says, the museum's a giant magnitudifying glass. Coin, hair clip, fish hook. He says, all the little things have magnitude.
0: Yes, they do. That's a poem called Magnitude.

0: The moon lives by damaging the ocean. The moon lives in its nest of feathers. The moon lives in its nest of clamps. The moon lives by aching for marriage. The moon is dead. It has nothing to live for. The bodies are dangerous. You should not touch them. The bodies resemble our own. They belong together. The bodies are weapons. Someone will die of them. The bodies will not lack for wings. Someone will find them. The bodies are maimed, but you will not remember. Do you still suffer terribly? Do you always speak French? Do you stare at the moon for you cannot forget it? Do you long to be emptied of nothing but feathers? Do you want to go on like this almost forever? You must abandon everything after all. You must abandon nothing, at least not yet. You must abandon hilarity. You must abandon your flags. You must abandon your pain. It is someone else's.
1: Hmm.

0: Colin McCann said jump, and now we all jump, sort of, sometimes. Anyway, look, it's hard to lift when you haven't got the energy, nor the musculature, nor the gift. It takes a pack of courage to shift the Mustang in the drive, the one with the painting in it, with the man jumping over onions, each onion a file of fine lines across the face of the man who stares at the canvas and really can't resist. And the further the eyes jump, Colin told me, the firmer the feet on the ground. Muriwai, 1969. Big tidal sound. We felt shellfish rising from beneath our feet. We were their sky and they our firmament. No one was going by, which I think gave Colin much of his advantage. Which leaves, I suppose, the Norfolk pine. Three kids calling 50 feet high, as if they could touch the sky, as if the ocean were their father, as if they would rather sit on the empty beach, write, walk with me, then vanish into the aloneness. Oh, that feels fairly solitary, all right. That feels like the dark landscape and the horizon we have heard of and the light.
1: Right, featuring poems from Bill. That very pertinent.
0: The dead boy tries to open his eyes. He wants to see the world he is leaving, but there is nothing to see here, nothing and nothing. And anyway, he has gone. His parents held him while he died, but they are both dead too, or he held them. No one remembers.
1: Yeah. Thank you, Bill.

0: for this is unlike a poet time. You've got to make a decision. Mm-hmm. Choosing.
1: Okay.
0: Uh-oh. Eliot or Stevens?
1: Stevens.
0: Lorca or Pessoa?
1: Lorca.
0: Owen or Sassoon?
1: Sassoon.
0: Poe or Whitman?
1: Whitman.
0: Larkin or Plath?
1: Larkin.
0: Berryman or Bukowski?
1: Berryman.
0: Curnow or Mason?
1: Mason.
0: Les Murray or Fred Dagg?
1: Very good. I'll go for Fred Dagg.
2: Nice to hear Bill laugh there. I did that interview at

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0: caught out there. Went off, had a drink of water. Okay, so that was the final little piece from Bill Manhire. His poem, Paul poem.
1: What's stopping you getting the
0: music
1: shingles
0: by,
1: fixed?
0: Norman Meehan, jazz pianist, or jazz man, and Hannah Griffin. So now we will, all the best, Bill. We'll move on to Sam Hunt. Mr. Sam Hunt, the quintessential bard poet, the travelling poet, the minstrel, the ultimate performance poet, I think, of this little country, this sheepish country. Anyway, where he is on my laptop. First poem from Sam is, let me see. Oh, he's up at Auckland a few years back doing a TED Talks. This is about Alistair Tiariki Campbell.
2: I'd like to kick in with some poems and a bit of a ramble round the odd roundabout. And this is a poem here which I liked. It's a road song. It's a road song I made up for an old friend of mine now dead, Alistair Tiariki Campbell. And I made it up for Alistair when he and his wife Meg had their first grandchild. And I'd had my first child. And the big wheels turn, and Alistair and Meg are dead now, and I've just had my first grandchild. So life is good. Life is good. Anyway, I'd like to tell you this road song which I made up for Alistair once. It's called Rainbows and a Promise of Snow. Winter means one side or other of the shortest day. Our birthdays both are on that good side, friend of solstice. Winter is a warm hearth, rainbows and a promise of snow. Days go so fast, so slow, it matters not. A good mate dies, another goes abroad or mad. It matters neither way. What does, what always will, is that we load the fire high with logs. She's a winter this, bulls, seals barking in the bay. If she don't snow soon, I tell you, friend, she's never going to. And part two, this is part two to this. The autobiographical bit. 16, just left school. I dumped my books and hiked 400 miles south. Hitched up where I liked. Barbaric coast, barbaric winds, madder than I knew could blow. What better making of friends, a promise of snow. I go down to the river, friend, walk along with the flow, far as third bend, far as I go. Remembering time goes so fast, so slow, solstice and birthdays a promise of snow. A mad wind has risen, the bull seals bark at the moon. I have a knee-high son, you a grandchild soon. My chance to wish you cheers, we've many good miles to go. Here's rainbows, whiskey tears, a promise of snow. Thank you. Rainbows and a promise of snow. Thanks very much.
0: Hopefully no snow coming in I'd our like direction to, shortly. Thanks, Sam. I'll I'll go back to one older one, 2005, I think he recorded this. I'm just tracking it down on the what was it, 2008? New Year by Sam Hunt.
3: Lines for a New Year. I like the branch I find myself on, a view over the garden all the way down to the beach, the family below me gathered in the garden, debating where I've gone, my father's got a theory, I like the branch I find myself on. You know how it is to give up the piss a week to the day before Christmas, you know how it is to fall over sober, safe in some spot, come to later, remembering the lot. The rugby ball kicked far as the far paddock, where an apple tree caught it, was agreed among folk they'd never seen such a catch, such a kick, such a match. I gave it away lately, I had no choice, no need pump the brakes, they'd already seized. I like your poison, lady, I like it too much, which is why I am where I am today, outside of thought, beyond your touch. I said, I'll be seeing you, you knew what I meant, at least you seemed to. Was the message you got the same one I sent? It's a love song between a mother and son. The son plays the drums and wrote the song. On the recording, mother sings the songs like mothers do, and the son plays the drums like a good boy. It's a love song. A friend used to say my dog and I had the same way of walking, especially walking away, which was often the case. These days there's not much happening. It's people walking toward me asking, where's the dog, and they're right, where is he? You live in this world, you have no choice. Silence would be fine, but you give it voice. You have to, you cannot help yourself. Your mother says you never knew when enough was enough. Dreamt I met Thomas Hardy walking a local back road. He was an old man, but coped okay with his cane. He said he was looking for a woman called Lisby Brown. I said I knew her name, but only from his poem. Sitting on a cliff top was always a dream that more or less came true, just the words dried up. Friends disappear off the face of the earth, for what it's worth, I love you, but you can't hear. Is said what few elders we have left, anyone for whom birds sing all night through to dawn are themselves close to eternal birdsong, their time among these branches, that of the elders, not long. If this were the view I got all year through, a branch of a tree at the window, I would become that branch of tree and with it grow. The nurses agree I never complain about the rain or pain. Easy when you know you're a tree at the window. When I poured her a cup of tea and asked her, strong or weak, she held out a dark wrist, same colour as this. I'm off to look at angels and toy-toy if I see it. The family moving close, no way out but close my eyes to see if anything's left of the toy toy and the angels.
0: That was Sam with Lines for a New Year. Yeah, I might try that. Hold out my wrist. Sam. It's called... from Sam. And then hopefully something will start shortly. I don't think it could be classed as a satirical poem, but it was just from a photograph. I think he figured that McCarthy wasn't a nice guy. Here we go.
1: Now, last week I did a poem of the early New Zealand poet R.A.K. Mason, that lovely poem Judas Iscariot.
4: Yes, love that.
1: Well, and he, as I mentioned last week, he wrote most of his poems. Mason wrote most of his poems when he was a teenager or in his early 20s, and then he just stopped. And it was only just the very odd poem that came up after that for him. I think it must have been a major disappointment for somebody to do that, you know, to have had a productive youth and then burnt out or whatever. He became involved and always was deeply involved in social in union matters.
4: Yeah.
1: And just banged my head. It's all happening at the beachcomber today.
4: You're right.
1: Yeah, I'm still here. And but every so often he did write a poem in later years, and And this is one of them. It's, and with Anzac Day coming up tomorrow, I thought I'd like to take the chance of reading this poem by R.A.K. Mason. It's called Sonnet on MacArthur's Eyes.
0: Not so, by Sam.
1: And it's a little newspaper report that he quotes at the beginning. So this is from September 1950, this poem's dated. And the quote from the newspaper report says, General MacArthur looked down on the bodies of four young Korean soldiers. That's a good sight for my old eyes, he said. Hmm. So the poem goes, I have known old eyes that have seen many more aspects of warfare than this man has seen. Eyes that have looked on Gallipoli or the keen edge of battle with the Boer, or even an older war, have known Balaclava and the mutiny's evil score. Such eyes as I've known them, old, have always been eager to see spring flowers and the youth that mean mankind's spring after war's winter. Never before have I known of anyone whose old eyes rejoice to see young men lying dead in their own land. Never have I known one who, of his own choice, follows up the machines of death to take his stand over the slain and in a quavering voice declaim his joy at youth dead beneath his hand.
4: Ah, love that. It's
1: a good poem.
0: Yes, it was a good poem by R.A.K. Mason. Sorry about that. I thought it was from Sam himself, but I guess he's not into that sort of stuff. He was talking with a guy called Whammo on Kiwi FM. Sam used to read his poetry every Friday on that, I think it was a short-lived radio station. So very shortly I will have Mark Amory's coming into the studio to read some poems from a book called Terrier Warrior. Warrior, not Warrior, by a poet called Anna Jackson. And in fact, here he is. He's just walked in the door. He must have heard his name while he's waiting in the green room. Hi, Mark. So let me tell you a little bit about the book. Oh, he's bought it too. Good. I bought it. It's the latest book by Anna Jackson, who was, I don't know whether she's still Associate Professor of English at Victoria, or Te Heringa Waka, but she is now Professor of School of Arts and Media. Now, this book is sort of an imaginative journey into memories, ideas, and mainly thoughts. And she describes the book thus: a poem in five parts, a poem that is also a form of life writing, a series of thoughts passing through my mind over five mortality, Instagram, language, sparrows and chickens. And other reviewers say it's playful, fragmentary, somewhere between diary and poetic essay, provocative, stimulating, very good, and what is it exactly? I don't think it would be kept in the library of the White House. Well, it may be, but probably not. Anyway, Mark Amory is a fan of the book, not of the White House so much, I guess, but Terrier Warrior, and he's in the studio to read some of the poems. We just have to set him up first. Oh, that's the red one. Phone going?
5: Kia ora, Rob.
0: Kia ora, Mark. So anyway, he's going to read a few that he likes, and maybe, if he wants to, say something about them.
5: Spoken for them, really. I'd rather just read and be your reader.
0: Sure.
5: Yes, the book Anna Jackson's Terrier Warrior, a poem in five parts. I think the thing I love about poetry often is that it finds profundity in, I guess, the everyday, the things around us, the just the general sense of being in the world and finding meaning in the everyday, the domestic. And a couple of poets I brought in today kind of fit into this. And I think Anna Jackson takes this to a very fine level. It is, as someone was writing there, almost a sort of poetic essay, almost prose. And and it is whimsical and very funny and wonders about the world, maybe worries.
0: Yeah.
5: The terrier warrior, the kind of sense of like a little dog, yes. Sort of.
0: Well, if you've I watched her on the live stream of her initial lecture at Victoria a couple of weeks back, and she looks like a warrior. She looks quite intense, but she has that kind of that thread of humour,
5: yeah,
0: throughout, and it really is. This is not the type of book that I would pick up normally, but I really enjoyed it, and there's a lot. Every time you pick it up, there's something, well, more than one thing of interest in it for me.
5: That's what I tend to do, actually. It's kind of a bedside book for me in that I sort of pick it up and I will just find a part in random. I've just done that right now. I say, I wondered why you can't read in your dreams, and thought, it must be for the same reason no one uses a cell phone in dreams or can drive a car. There is something technology shy about dreams. Isn't that one of them? I mean, that's sort of complete in itself. It's these kind of thought clouds.
0: Thought clouds is a good one, yeah. She seems to be up in the clouds a lot.
5: So that was totally by random. It's in five parts. We should say they're actually the five seasons. It starts with summer and ends with summer.
0: And unusual titles for each season too, aren't there?
5: Yeah. I thought I'd read the beginning, and you could. I don't know when to stop, really. I'll see where we get to. Spring, which is Matchbox Beatles. But, yeah, there's this kind of sense of this kind of wonder at the goings-on of the scurrying of the small creatures in the world, whether it's the chickens or the beetles, you know.
0: Yes, Oops.
5: And we're all the same. Shall I read?
0: Absolutely.
5: Okay. Spring Matchbox Beetles. When I was arguing with Simon about why it would be better to leave doors open, I felt as though this was a joke, a provocation, because obviously doors should be shut. And yet everything I said was true, and I would prefer all the doors to be left just slightly ajar. I thought about how I only remember any of these thoughts because I wrote them down, and how on days I don't write down thoughts, I don't remember any at all. But when I do start writing down any, I remember others come back to me as if they are kept for a while in a kind of temporary storage. I wondered whether noticing what they are thinking, or even noticing that they are thinking, is what makes adolescence so attractive, and whether this is why they all fall in love with each other. Agnes asked if meaning drains out of life as you get older, and almost everyone said no, except for me. I answered emotionally, not logically, and even as I was answering yes, I was thinking, but is a novel drained of meaning in its last few chapters? Is a sonnet drained of meaning after the Volta? If life isn't drained of meaning as you get older, why do so many novels end when the characters are still young? Why does a Shakespearean comedy end with the marriages of one young character to another and all their lives ahead of them? I thought about listening to music. I thought about how listening to music feels like listening to emotion. And I wondered if the reverse is also true, and every emotion has its musical equivalent. If a kind of omniscient, godlike composer were able to tune into our every emotion, could every one of us be supplied with the musical score over every moment? I thought if it were as mechanical as that, there wouldn't even be a need for the godlike composer, though what a way to think of God. It would just be a matter of coding, and any computer could do it. But are we always feeling emotions, or do we occasionally feel emotions in bursts of song punctuating the day? Would the music-generating translation program be a constant play of music, or long stretches of silence with longer or shorter musical interludes? I wondered, is neutral an emotion, and does it have a tune to it that would play for much of the day? Is neutral really contentment? A contentment that isn't being attended to? I thought, it is true that a tragedy isn't drained of meaning any more than a comedy is, and regret is an emotion that has at least as much aesthetic depth as hope. But I would rather pattern my life on a Shakespearean romance, with all losses restored, all relationships renewed, all daughters found, and wives turned back from stone. There we go. And on it goes. On it goes. It doesn't really stop. It's a sort of a stream or a...
0: Oh, absolutely.
5: Or a dance.
0: I like some of the little notes. Like she mentions a guy called Robert Wyatt, who I believe was a musician from the 70s, late 70s?
5: Yeah, carried on. Yeah,
0: yeah, and he's now a minimalist, and he thinks other minimalists, according to Anna, cheat because they do loads of minimalism.
5: Maximalist minimalists.
0: And Jan Morris recorded a thought a day in a thought diary for 188 days. On day 87, she recorded that she hadn't had a thought. That's what she thought.
5: Well, it's a thought. I mean, this is a thought diary, Terrier Warrior by Anna Jackson. And I, again, as I was sort of saying before, I think we all have musings and thoughts, don't we? Mm-hmm. And they can be whimsical and they have meaning. And Anna's very smart, obviously, and very funny. But I think she, in a way, empowers us all to kind of think about, you know, how we all have these musings.
0: Yeah, it's whether we write them down, whether we sit at a desk instead of walking past to do something else.
5: Whether we value them, I guess.
0: Mm. Yeah. Anna says, I remember making a doctor's appointment because I didn't seem to be having thoughts anymore. I thought it might be a medical problem.
5: Yeah, sometimes I think I feel that I go through periods where I kind of go, oh, everything's turned very vanilla. I'm not really thinking about anything anymore. And you then start to think, well, is this some kind of, maybe that's a good meditative state. I love that thing when she talks about whether neutral is an emotion and whether it really means contentment. Sometimes we can get anxious about contentment, perhaps, because we worry that we're just not worrying enough.
0: I wonder if neutral in a car, neutral gear is an emotion.
5: Yeah, coasting. No. Coasting.
0: Coasting. So in the autumn section of it's called Lounge Scale. She wonders if people write diaries anymore and writes about Virginia Woolf. It's quite interesting, this, because Virginia Woolf felt that forgetting to write in her diary for a day was like leaving a tap running, as if somehow her writing stemmed the flow of time. I think that's great, isn't it? I know what that means. You think you've missed out on recording a moment in your life. Wrote a diary in her 20s and began writing about diaries. Then she says her husband and started to record his own diary. Then they started to read each other's and it nearly broke the marriage up. So they stopped, and as she says, the tap's been left running ever since.
5: Do you write a diary, Robert?
0: No, I don't. I never have. I have a journal. But I don't. I'm not that strict with it. I find no. There's so much random stuff in there.
5: Yeah, I do worry that we've sort of that the whole digital era means that we're spending endless amounts of time scrolling people's images. Often people are, and rather than actually recording one's thoughts, and that. This is a terrible loss, because we've gone from writing diaries to just scrolling images of other people's lives, sort of enviously of what they're doing or what they're thinking. And so then thought becomes this kind of broadcast, kind of almost competitive kind of attention-seeking mode, rather than something more private.
0: Right. Hey, have you got... Another? Would you like to read a...
5: I would like to read something from this other book, if
0: I could. Oh, yes, Helen Lendorf.
5: Yes, so I encountered this and bought this at St. Peter's Hall in Paikakariki at a very fine poetry reading. Were you there?
0: Yeah, that was about 5-6 weeks ago.
5: It was very good. And the book that I haven't actually bought, which I'm wanting to buy that didn't, is the Irene Boutre new poetry book. Have you read that yet?
0: I haven't, but they're at Unity, I think.
5: They've got a reading coming up, haven't they?
0: Yeah, in a week or two.
5: Well, I've read some of the poems, and they're very, very good.
0: Irene's. Helen's Palmerston North, isn't she?
5: She's in Palmerston North, and this book is called The Bruise Palette. And I really, really like this. Again, it's this kind of sense of the everyday and musing on these connections to the things around. She is a forager, a gardener, and a very creative person. Mm. And there's the sense of poetry as a way of sustaining and reflecting on the world. I'm going to just read one almost again at random. I love this book. Rob, I fondly remember inorganic waste days where everyone would put their things they didn't want on the verges and before they were picked up, and then everyone would go scavenging, which is the subject of this poem. We don't have that anymore, do we, here?
0: No, I haven't seen that around much at all. But yes, she is a forager. Like, who's the other poet who does? From there.
5: Yes.
0: That's a good point.
5: Anyway, this is called Inorganic Waste Day, and maybe the Manawatu still have inorganic waste days, and we are bereft here on the Kapiti Coast.
0: Bereft.
5: Bereft. That's a lovely word. Okay, here we go. Inorganic Waste Day. We're not so ashamed of our junk when it's communally displayed and freely offered. Sofas on the pavement make the street look more comfortable. People are cruising the verges. It's festive, it's generous, and it's sad all at once. Take these emissions from my greenhouse. Take this ladder with one broken rung, this rusted birdcage. Elderly electrical appliances lurk, cords coiled like snakes. I don't need anything, but I can't help walking the spectacle. In my bones, I can feel the potential of the junk, the heaviness of possibility, the artist's curse. The young couple are loading on an old wooden cot into their car. A woman squats beside a box of dented plant pots. A tall man tries on a crumpled silk kimono. The whole street is a dressing room now. It's intimate, this raking and combing through belongings of neighbours. The fossicking, the tyre kicking, the lucky dip. I see a box of National Geographics on the corner and fill up my backpack. Cheap travel. Old rags and bones, a festival of freeganism. It takes a village to excavate and pillage. My friend George is standing at her gate. Never one to miss a chance, she's signing up passers-by for the Greens. I stop to chat. Until my shoulders start to hurt from all the countries and endangered animals, I drop my bag down at my feet. Just for a while, I shrug off the weight of the world. Oh. There's a lot in that poem, I think. Oh,
0: absolutely. The National Geographic's a staple from garage sales, of garage sales.
5: Yes, all the things we don't need and want but are kind of so attractive at the inorganic rubbish days.
0: Some people were sort of addicted to garage sales, weren't they?
5: Yes.
0: They're not really happening nowadays.
5: They seem to be less, don't they? Mm. Which is interesting.
0: It's trade me and...
5: Perhaps it is.
0: Yeah.
5: Perhaps it is, but yeah. They are a great community, self-directed community activity.
0: But you do end up with... stuff. It's a bit like that film The Castle.
5: Yes.
0: Anyway, you feel like you want to read another one from Anna's book?
5: Or? Sure. Yes, I could do that. Yeah. I might go back to the beginning, to summer.
0: These are poems or readings from Anna Jackson's book, Warrior. Terrier Warrior. Warrior.
5: And we're back into the landscape of dreams, I think, with this one. I thought about the dreams I had dreamed in the night, and how I was already forgetting them, but could still remember the kindness in them, and whether the kindness of the friends in the dream were really about the warmth of Simon's legs against mine. I thought I could get up and have breakfast. I heard the cat, and I thought, hearing the cat is not a thought. It is just something I'm hearing. Then I wondered whether thinking that hearing the cat wasn't a thought was itself a thought. But because I wouldn't have thought that thought if I weren't thinking about thoughts, I decided it didn't count. I had been reading In My Mind's Eye, Jan Morris's thought diary, in which she recorded a thought a day. When she reached 188 thoughts, her thought diary ended. On day 87, she recorded that she didn't seem to have had a thought. I heard birds and thought that although I am only hearing them and I am not having a thought, it still feels like a thought, almost like a thought of my own or a conversation I am having, or perhaps it is more like reading a poem where the words or the movement of the thought, the song of the thought, is given to you rather than coming from you but still moves through you. Wilma the hen was making a pet of a blackbird. She was the only hen left of our flock, and I thought, I need to get more hens. Several of Jan Morris's thought diary entries are about her Norwegian cat, Ibsen, now deceased but often remembered. All other cats may be just cats, but my cat Ibsen was a friend and a colleague. My cat Ibsen was different. I thought about the strange manner in which other people's cats are just cats, and I thought that must be what it is like for our cat Momo, who likes us but is afraid of other people, probably because other people aren't persons at all to her, but human beings, just as other cats aren't persons to me, but cats.
0: So she mentions Ibsen in there. Yeah, but she must read really widely.
5: Yes.
0: It's a fairly sort of... It's not mainstream, is it? It's not populist, her work, but... And I've noticed it's heavily peppered with... quotes and other poets, other writers, philosophers like Wittgenstein, Hannah Arendt.
5: Yes, but it's very accessible and popular, and it's kind of what it is in everyone's thoughts, other than perhaps, as you say, she reads widely. So it to me, it's that duty of the poet sometimes to make philosophy and writing more accessible to a wider number of people. I think perhaps that's what a lot of people enjoy about poetry, is that it's a gateway into philosophy. I've just been writing for the listener about a new play by Stuart Mackenzie. This is a deep segue, but it's what comes into my head, called After God, that's opening at Circa Theatre in the middle of October. So I guess this serves as an ad for it. Mm. And I've been reading the script, and Stuart Mackenzie has been, and he was the son of an Anglican minister who rejected the church, but then ended up studying under Lloyd Gearing comparative theology and got really interested in post-structuralist theology and the whole idea of what happens after God is dead and was there still a God and how do we find meaning in this world, and yes, we still need some kind of God.
0: Glad you brought that up.
5: Anyway, it's a

Okay, here's a little tune for Bill Manhire and Sam Hunt. It's called On Your Way, Sweet Soul.

0: Wasn't that lovely? That's Andy Timmins on Your Way, Sweet Soul. Okay. From a wonderful woman, a friend, Teresia Te Awa, once was head of Pacific Studies at Victoria University, a very fine poet, as well as an activist and an academic. She sadly died in March 2017 at the age of 48. Gone forever is her warmth, her knowledge, and the cutest laugh. I think she took the photos at my book launch only a few months before she passed away. Here she's written a poem in response to the devastating tsunami in 2009 in Samoa. I believe.
1: One. The telephone says, the body says, the multinational corporation says, Samoans had taken the sea's friendship for granted. We can't imagine. It's unimaginable. Free phone calls to Samoa, but only one Samoa. Two. God's minister says, God's children say, God says. The wave was God's way. We can't concentrate on our assignments. I prepared a speech, but I will not be reading it. Three. Surfer says, waiter says, Sean says. The sea got sucked down below the reef. What's 1 meter of water going to do? Stupid. Four. Teddy bear says, Ute says, baby says. Hello to the pole, hello to the tree, hello to strangers on the beach. Five. Solomon says, Viti says, Niue says, Gizo, floods, Heta. Six. New Zealand is scrambling an Air Force Orion. New Zealand is scrambling Hercules staff and supplies. New Zealand is scrambling Deputy Prime Minister Bill English. New Zealand is scrambling more Kiwi casualties feared. Seven. A depression moves with a weak ridge extending. Then late in the day, a cold front sweeps, strengthening westerly, in the moist westerly, slow moving over a cold southwest flow. Cold southerlies spread over, high over, ridge over. Then, late in the day, a cold front sweeps.
0: Yeah, thank you, Teresia Te Awa, for that poem about the 2000 tsunami that washed over parts of Samoa and Tonga. I think there were about 200 people killed, mainly in Samoa. Okay, so to Mark Amory for coming in and reading some of the poems of Anna Jackson's latest book, Terrier Warrior. And all the best to... See you later.
2: Well, thank you for that, Rob. This is Global Groove. No, this is Global Grooves and I'm TJ Mel, and I'm having a little bit of a speech problem this morning. But anyway, hope you're doing all right wherever you are.

Miracles and whispers in crowded rooms. Keepers and losers sharing their same tune. Slipping from the pedestal, feet on the ground. Where broken dreams are found. Can anybody see me? Can anybody hear me? Yeah, I'm learning to stand on my own too.

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All righty. You're listening to DJ Mel here on Paikakariki 88.2 FM. That was Trippin' by Bunt Mape and Dan Whitlam. Before we had Linda Perry and Dolly Parton doing What's Up, and I just think it's a beautiful version. Before that, Birds of a Feather, Emma Donovan covering Billie Eilish, Cook by Sophie Tucker, and we opened up with Sachin Jigar doing Dilbar Ki Angkon here on Paikakariki 88.2 FM. I think now we'll have a good listen to Lawrence and Hilo Jack doing Trying to Be Cool.

Let me explain the situation here. My name is Clyde. I'm in a band called Lawrence with my sister Gracie and a bunch of other people in this room. And I want to introduce you to some of our best friends. This is Cody. He has a band called Stolen Jars. This is Dap the Contract. Yeah. And they actually went to school with me and a bunch of the other people in Lawrence. And even though we were all focused on our own projects, we realized that we had so much fun hanging out and making music, the three of us, that we formed our own little project called High Low Jack. Yeah. And this song... Thank you. This song is off our debut album. It's called Trying to Be Cool. Hope you like it.

was not ready for that. Okay, that was BG Legends here on Paikakuriki 88.2 FM. Before that, we had Lost and Found by Irma and a cover of the Mambo No. 5 done by The Big Push. Before that, we had Trying to Be Cool, Lawrence and Hilo Jack. Here on Paikakuriki 88.2 FM, you're listening to DJ Mel and hope things are cracking on Okie Dokie. Wherever you are. Let's see. I think I've got a lot of covers today, and I got a few of Dolly Parton because, you know, we just need to celebrate the legend that she is. So we're going to start off this little next bracket with Lil Nas X doing a cover of Jolene.

Oh, beautiful. That was Flagboy Giz doing We Outside here on Pikeout Creek 88.2 FM. Before that, we had All My Demons Greeting Me as a Friend, Aurora. It's a nice thought, eh? Feel Good, Gorillaz cover by Dorian Electra. And we started the top of that little bracket with the Dolly Parton cover of Jolene by Lil Nas X. Now, it wouldn't be September show without playing the classic Earth, Wind, and Fire, September. So we'll start it off with that for our last little bracket. Cheers.

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1: Yeah, we sure are.
0: But we can't let the darkness win.
1: It's time to wake up.
0: Yes, because I can see the light of a clear blue morning. Can you? It's been a long, dark night.

Alrighty, that was Dolly Parton doing Light of a Clear Blue Morning, featuring Lainey Wilson, Miley Cyrus, Queen Latifah, and Reba McEntire here on 88.2 FM.

0: afternoon, listeners, and welcome to Pie. Oh my gosh, I had a little mind blank there for a second. You're listening to Nikki Carroll, and I have three interviews for you today. I have Melody, who is the Greens candidate for the Kapiti electorate, and I also have Christian in to talk about Electrify New Zealand, and I have Lisa in to talk about an event that she is involved with at the end of the month. So let's start with Melody and just get her to introduce herself. Hey, Melody.
1: Kia ora. Thanks for having me.
0: That's okay. So Melody has come in. As anybody who's been following my radio program knows that I have been doing some fairly regular interviews over the last few months with different candidates for the Kapiti electorate, and today I have Melody from the Greens. So I just thought I'd get you to give us a little bit of background about you, Melody, and then we can get into some of the nitty-gritty questions.
1: Sure thing. Cool. Melody Willis Toko Ingoa. My name's Melody Willis, no known relation to Nicola Willis.
0: I like that you make that very clear.
1: Gotta make sure that one's known. I was born in Kaitaia. I grew up in Hamilton, Kirikiriroa, and then actually moved to Brisbane, Australia when I was 11 years old.
0: Oh, wow.
1: So I lived there for 15 years and just came back to Aotearoa in 2019.
0: Nice.
1: And so I've been living in Te Whanganui Ātara since then and loving life ever since.
0: Cool. Okay. So what made you decide politics?
1: Excellent question, because as a Kiwi citizen, I couldn't vote in Australia. I was never able to vote, and so I was incredibly politically disengaged. It was only once I came back to New Zealand, I started volunteering for the Greens and became one of those radicalised millennials, as I like to put it. So I really just believe in the fundamental values that the Green Party supports.
0: Right. Excellent. Okay, so I'm just going to throw a little song in there and then we will get and have a chat with Melody. I've got a few questions here from you lovely village people to ask Melody, specifically around green policies and also a little bit about her own beliefs about different things. So I will just give me a moment here because I'm having a minute. It's been a month and I'm trying to remember all the bits I'm supposed to do.
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0: Alrighty, 6:60 there for your listening pleasure with Don't Forget Your Roots. And I thought it was kind of the perfect song, really, because it is the last day of the Te Reo week. So just having a quick look at the notices that we've got coming up. What have we got? Chair yoga for 60 pluses on Tuesday, 11 a.m. to noon at St. Peter's. And then there's the therapeutic somatic yoga on Wednesdays at 11 a.m. 9:30 to 11 a.m. also at St. Peter's. And what else do we have on during the week? And we have Tai Chi at the Memorial Hall on Fridays from 9 to 10am. Right, let's get into why you're really listening in today, and that is chatting to Melody. So, Melody, thank you so much for coming on today. I really appreciate it.
1: Thank you.
0: These questions that I have for you are questions that the people from the village have actually sent to me, and some of them have been asked of previous interviewees as well. So let's start with, unsurprisingly, being the Greens, let's start with environment.
1: Yeah.
0: Okay, so we have the first question under this is, what are your party's policies and ideas for protecting and enhancing our environment and dealing with climate change?
1: We have so many, almost uncountable.
0: Pick out two or three that you think, like, yeah. So thinking about Paikokoliki, Seaside Village.
1: Yeah.
0: Have you got two or three there that would kind of really resonate with them?
1: Yeah, I think probably our key ones would be our drink, swim, fish. So that's our freshwater and oceans policy.
0: Yeah.
1: That one was announced maybe last month.
0: Mm-hmm.
1: And that really focuses on ensuring that there is fresh drinkable water for everyone and that our oceans and fisheries, our moana, are healthy so that we can swim and collect kai. And then also our Power for Us All policy as well, which really focuses on lowering our energy bills, with the prioritisation being around our renewable energies, our solar, our wind, and other kind of hydro energies.
0: So that kind of answers question two for me as well.
1: Mm.
0: But as part of question two, and I don't know if this is something that the Greens have been considering or whether you think it's personally something that they should consider, one of the questions was asked was, would your party consider placing solar on all north-facing roofs of government buildings, including schools?
1: Yeah, so we actually specifically in our Power for All of Us policy want to have zero interest clean energy loans to install solar or batteries on all homes and ensure that renters have the right to plug in solar as well.
0: Yeah.
1: We also want to scale up solar for public and Māori housing, including 40,000 public homes. So it might not specifically be around schools and government buildings, but we are wanting to scale that out as much as possible.
0: Right. Excellent. Now, the third question that I have on this is actually, honesty here, I'm not a big environmental person, as in I haven't dug deep. I get the basics.
1: Okay, good point.
0: And this question is around green growth versus degrowth as an environmental and economic structure. So what is your understanding of that, and is this something that the party has actually looked at themselves?
1: Yeah, so personally, I'm a member of the Green Degrowth Network. We've got a special interest network within the party itself.
0: Nice.
1: In our party policies, it might not explicitly talk about degrowth, but so in our biodiversity and environmental regeneration policy, we talk about ensuring economic development and commercial activities support regeneration and growth of environment specifically. Yep. And our climate change policy looks at rapidly phasing out the dependence on our economic system on fossil fuels and economic growth. So it is really about orienting towards a degrowth kind of system rather than just the green growth or sustainable growth narrative.
0: Right. So recognising the fact that for a long time our economy has relied very much on one particular type of energy, and
1: yep,
0: that you can't just stop that you have to move it.
1: Yeah, correct. Yep. You've got to make that transition possible from our fossil fuels to our renewable energies.
0: Excellent. Well, that pretty much answers all the questions in there. Now, as we discussed earlier, the health questions that we have on here are specifically around aged residential care. I got these from two young women who work in that area.
1: Nice.
0: But in a general sense around health, is there a focus with Greens policies around health towards the aged and residential care for them, not only for the people themselves, but also the workers? Because obviously they're among the lowest paid.
1: Yeah, 100%. And personally, just as a side note, I've attended some of the Nurse Maud pickets for their negotiation going on as well, because our care and support workers are so essential to our people. So the Green Party has or wants to ensure support services are grounded in cultural values. We want to make sure that our care and support workers are paid fairly and ensure that their pay includes travel time as well.
0: Oh, okay, yep.
1: We want to launch a dedicated long-term strategy for the needs of our ageing population, which encompasses that holistic well-being, and ensure that everybody has access to affordable, accessible healthcare and dental.
0: Dental, yeah. That's a biggie, isn't it? Because, I mean, I know in my family, we are probably what certain people would call sorted. Doesn't mean that we're oblivious to what's going on, but over the space of 2 weeks, both my husband and I had to go to the dentist, $800 later.
1: I was going to say, it can be so expensive.
0: Yeah. And taking that out of your savings, and then so now if something goes wrong with the car or one of the kids has an issue that they need some financial support around, we're kind of stuck for a little while until we can build that back up again.
1: And our dental and oral health can be linked to heart disease and to cognitive diseases as well. So it's so integral to our well-being. It's ridiculous that it's not already included in our primary health services.
0: You would think, yes. So generally in health, you've pretty much answered what I wanted. As I said, these were quite specific questions around aged care. Melody has said, for the people who wrote those questions, that this is not a field that they have gone deep into, but that doesn't mean that they don't necessarily agree with a number of the points that you have made in those questions. Alrighty, let's look at Te Tiriti o Waitangi. So I've got three questions around this. First one is, does your party plan to address past state injustices and stop continuing injustices by the Crown?
1: Kia ora. In short, basically, yes. So the Green Party's consistently held a position of calling for constitutional change. We are a Te Tiriti or Waitangi-oriented party. We want to ensure that the Waitangi Tribunal is appropriately resourced and make sure that they are given, what's the word I'm looking for, sorry,
0: the support or the power, not the powers, but the guidance that they need or the ability to guide?
1: Not even the ability to guide, but that they can make binding direction to the government. Because that's something that's really lacking in the Waitangi Tribunal
0: right now.
1: Yeah.
0: So that they actually have, their word means something.
1: Yes, that's right. We also want to reform the treaty settlements processes by amending the settlement policy guide to enable fairer negotiations and also remove any clauses that refer to full and final settlements. And ending that large natural grouping approach to treaty settlements, if you know what that means.
0: Yeah, absolutely. So one of the other questions was around, would the Green Party or would your party be prepared to provide pre-settlement funding to those iwi who have yet to have negotiated redress? So there's obviously there are certain iwi who are still trying to get this through the system. I imagine they didn't kind of go into more details, but I imagine that it's around the, you have some iwi who are already able to support their whānau, and then you've got other iwi who are struggling to do that because they're still waiting for the process. So is that something the Green Party has considered, like maybe kind of, it's almost like advancing the settlement?
1: It's not something I'm aware of the party having considered previously, but with the party being, like, our principal charter values are around social responsibility, appropriate decision-making and an evidence-based decisions. So I would say it's probably not something that we're against.
0: Yeah.
1: It's just
0: something
1: about
0: you're open to consider. Yeah, absolutely. There you go. That person who asked that question, keep that in mind and maybe even send it direct to the Green Party and see where they're at with it. And the one other thing was, will your party work towards, and you've kind of already answered this, a Te Tiriti-based system, Matake Mai?
1: Yeah, so what we also want to do in that space is amend the Treaty of Waitangi Act to recognise Te Tiriti as the authoritative text.
0: Right.
1: And that is in conjunction with He Whakaputunga o te rangatiratanga o te nu tirini.
0: Oh, well done.
1: I was like, I'm usually more practised in that one. But because He Whakaputunga is so important, and I think a lot of people aren't aware of he whakaputanga, and they don't understand the context that it provides for te tiriti as well.
0: Yes, exactly, because it was the first contract, really, wasn't it? It was the first agreement.
1: Well, but it was that Declaration of Independence, essentially, in 1835 that said Māori were the iwi in the country and they had sovereignty of the land.
0: Yeah.
1: Then te tiriti, 5 years later, did not cede that sovereignty, yet we're now where we are. And we've got all of these harms and issues that we need to redress and reparate.
0: Yeah, and the Green Party's all over that. That's definitely, it's as you said, it's definitely a mainstay of what they want to do.
1: Yes.
0: Yeah, that's excellent. All right, we're going to take a quick break here. We have a few more questions to ask, but I will just throw in another wee song. I thought we'd play a little bit of Stan Walker because, you know, again, Te Tiriti, the
1: Te Wiki o Te Reo Māori.
0: Thank you. So just to let you know, Nikki is still a learner when it comes to te reo, and some stuff she can manage really well and other stuff she is not so good with. Alrighty, I am going to just play a little Sting and then we'll get into some Stan.
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0: righty, a little bit of Stan Walker there for you. You're tuned into Te Pai, and with me in the studio today I have Melody Willis, who is the Greens candidate for the Kapiti electorate. But just before I chat to her, I'm going to let you know about a couple of events that are coming up. We have Newtown Rocksteady, which is happening on the 25th of September, so next weekend, 7:30 to 10:30 at St. Peter's Hall. And if you want to know more about that, you just dump on paikokoliki.nz. And then in the school holidays, we have Henny Penny, The Sky is Falling. It's a brand new Laugh Out Loud family show, and it's on the 29th of September, 10:30am to 11:30am, again in St. Peter's Village Hall. If you want to know more about that, paikokoriki.nz is the website to go to. All right, Melody, I've done those bits. Let's get back to you. All right, so we've already discussed environment, health, te tiriti. Now we're going to have a little look at housing affordability. So I have a couple of questions here. The first one is, will your party include income-related rent subsidies for council tenants and also assistance for the maintenance of housing for beneficiaries, superannuants and those on low incomes?
1: Yeah, so what the Green Party wants to do is make sure that everybody has access to affordable housing, no matter where they are and what their income level is. So whether you're in a private rental or in public housing, it should be affordable. It should be safe, warm and dry. For local council residences, that means ensuring that council is adequately funded to provide the housing necessary for our people in those homes.
0: Yeah. That makes a lot of sense. And what kind of investment in social housing and the community housing sector is your party prepared to make?
1: Yeah. So just reading directly from the Green Party manifesto, which people can find published on our website if you want to download a copy. We want to build tens of thousands of new public homes, significantly increase accessible public housing stock and fund more papakāinga to be built on whenua Māori. We have our Homes for Everyone policy or initiative, which if you haven't signed the petition for that yet, please jump on our website and do that too. But that essentially is found, has three pillars, which is ending homelessness, fixing renters' rights and building more public homes.
0: Right. And people can find out more about that on the Greens website as well.
1: Absolutely.
0: Yeah. Okay. Right. So that was housing, taxation and investment. So this is an interesting one as well. Does your party agree with the concept of capital gains tax? And what other taxes does your party think should be introduced to help reduce the gap between the sorted and the struggling?
1: Yeah. So people may have heard about our tax announcement or our tax policy announced last month. This one focuses on a wealth tax, partly from my mind being because a capital gain tax impacts anyone that owns a home and goes to sell it, whereas a wealth tax focuses on those who are the most wealthy. So it targets our top 3% of New Zealanders. That wealth tax is a 2.5% tax on any net wealth over $10 million. That means if you've got, and it excludes your family home as well. So if you've got
0: loans, it's not going to impact my family, I can tell you that much.
1: Excellent. It won't impact mine either.
0: And funnily enough, I do know a number of highly paid professionals who actually are very supportive of the wealth tax. So I think it's more about getting the political parties on board and Green's already there. Yeah. So, it's just getting whoever you end up coming into government with, making sure that they know that this is a non-negotiable, I guess.
1: Yeah, that's right. Yeah. And I think Labor came out with their own version of a wealth tax recently as well. So it shows that there's common ground and there's appetite to pursue those kind of policies.
0: Yeah. Okay. Will your party support more investment in public services and less privatisation?
1: Well, look, I know a lot of people like to call us communists or Marxists or whatever, but we're all about more public services rather than privatisation. Very much believe in public ownership of public goods rather than privatisation.
0: Yeah, no, that's good. And another question was around investing in more public transport rather than more investment in new roads. So that we're not talking about repairing or maintenance of current roads. We're talking about new roads over public transport. Which way would your party lean?
1: Oh, yeah. Public transport up the wazoo. One of our, I think, most exciting policies is around establishing intercity rail, yes, both passenger and freight. But also, of course, I know Wellington Region is wanting to electrify as much of its buses and public transport as possible. So, yeah, definitely building the public transport that people need and want to use, because the more people we have on public transport, the less congestion on the roads for those who need to use them.
0: Yeah, exactly. All righty. So that was one more under taxation and investment. Mm-hmm. Will your party support low-income people, especially beneficiaries, to have a living wage and stop the terrible sanctions that have been put in place?
1: Absolutely, yeah. We totally believe in everyone having enough to live. And we know that there is enough in New Zealand for everyone to thrive.
0: Yeah. Okay, let's move on to justice. So we've got two more lots of questions to ask. This one, justice. So much evidence shows prisons and tough on crime don't work. So how will your party bring that evidence into play in the justice system?
1: Yeah, most crimes are preventable. Our approach is to prevent harm happening before it happens, because we know our communities are safer when everyone, especially our young people, have access to the basics like food, like healthcare, inclusive education, adequate income and safe environments. When it comes to justice and the justice system itself, we want to make sure that we've got evidence-based rehabilitation services for anyone convicted of an offence, including a tikanga-based and restorative justice solutions. We know that punitive measures don't make for better members of society.
0: Right. Another question under the justice is, how will your party ensure true justice for the survivors of state abuse? Will you include free therapy and make sure there is real compensation for how this has destroyed lives?
1: Yeah, we plan to implement all of the recommendations from the Royal Commission of Inquiry. And part of our overall health plan is to ensure that everyone has access to free or affordable healthcare, including mental health services.
0: Right, which is incredibly important.
1: Yeah.
0: And probably more so than when I was a child, that's for sure. Mm. Okay, the final lot of questions is around supporting local government, because obviously that's quite a big thing on a lot of people's minds as well. Central government puts more responsibility on councils without giving more funding, which contributes to unaffordable rates increases. Does your party support a rates cap? And whatever your answer is, why or why not?
1: Yeah. So I was saying just before, this might be a controversial one for the Greens listeners out there. We know that local government's under strain and councils are facing growing financial pressure after consecutive decades of underinvestment and financial constraint. The Greens voted against the local government rates capping amendment bill because we want to work with local government, not against it. We want to make sure that local government has the funding and the investment that it needs to develop the infrastructure and the services that its people need. We want to make sure that we enable a range of funding and financing tools, such as a bed levy for things like Airbnbs taking up our local properties, congestion charging, stuff like that.
0: Okay. And the final question under that is, does your party believe amalgamation is the best way forward? And if so, why? If not, why not?
1: Yeah, so we don't think that central government should be dictating what our democratically elected local governments do or do not do. We're all about evidence-based, community-led decision-making. So we don't support or not support amalgamation. We want to put that into local councils and our local constituents' hands. It's up to them to make that choice.
0: Right, so you're putting it back and not making that call yourselves.
1: Yeah, it's not up to us to dictate what local council does.
0: Excellent. Well, that's all the questions I have for you, Melody. Is there anything else you kind of want to add before we sign off this interview, which has been marvellous? Thank you so much for coming
1: along. Thank you. Yeah, I think the last thing I want to add is probably just making sure people know that this election year, I'm not asking people to vote for me specifically. I am just wanting the people to party vote Green. If your values align with what the Greens stand for, then chuck us your vote.
0: Excellent. Thank you, Melody, and all the best with your campaigning.
1: Thank you.
0: All right, I'm just going to play another. Well, I thought I'd play this because we have three female candidates standing for Kapiti, so a little bit of Aretha and Annie Lennox with Sisters Are Doing It For Themselves.

0: 88.2. Kia ora. Back again. You're tuned into Pai Kokoriki FM. This is the Te Pai Show. And I have one of the hosts of the Te Pai Show on the other side of the microphone.
1: What do I do now I'm here?
0: So what, Christian Judge, you would have heard his voice. He's been on, regularly on Pai Kokoriki FM.
1: Yeah.
0: But today he's come in as my guest.
1: That's right.
0: To speak to me about Electrify Kapiti.
1: Well, thank you for having me.
0: Oh, that's okay.
1: Yeah.
0: Thank you for offering yourself. In particular, we're talking about the expo they have coming up on Sunday, the October the 4th. So, for those who don't know, and I'm quite sure most people do, what is Electrify Kapiti and what's your engagement with that?
1: So, Electrify Kapiti is a small group of nerds that have stuff like solar.
0: Would they think that?
1: I think that. we self-identify like that.
0: Okay.
1: Anyone that knows me. And so we've got stuff like solar and hot water heat pumps, and we've drive EVs, etc. And it saves us a fortune, and getting all this stuff in is not as daunting as some people might think. And then when it's in, it works just fine and you save a fortune.
0: Right.
1: It's just great. And it just keeps getting better. Every time the bills go up, you kind of save more and the payback comes in.
0: Yeah.
1: And we think that, so we're just a community group. We're not for profit. We won't sell you anything. We're not tied to anybody commercially. Although clearly we do have sponsorship for this event.
0: Yes, which I was very impressed with. You've got quite a few sponsors coming in.
1: We have got quite a few sponsors, yeah, which is very good. But that just enables us to get everybody in the room for you to come and take your pick. I mean, when I go and do my house visits and stuff, I don't give people, say, who do you recommend? It's like, here's a list of people that others that I've worked with, or people in the team have worked with, that they've chosen to go with. You make your own mind up.
0: So Electrify Kapiti is part of a bigger, like the Electrifies are kind of all over the country.
1: Yeah, so there's a group called Rewiring Aotearoa, and they're like a policy shop, and they are sort of our umbrella, but all of the community groups are independent, but we share the same kaupapa, and they support us with a load of material and research and stuff like that. But we're our own.
0: Own identity.
1: We're our own identity.
0: Cool.
1: Yeah.
0: So this is, according to the blurb, Kapiti's first large-scale expo dedicated to home and business electrification. There you go. That's up there. Word. To save you money with solar, heat pumps, EVs and more. So you're not just focusing on homes. You're looking at businesses as well.
1: It would be fantastic if the council did more, but they know that as well. Because you can't get cheaper than electricity off your roof. So. Yeah. If you're in a very fortunate position to be able to pay for the stuff outright, it will cost you about 6 cents a unit off your roof.
0: Right.
1: If you have to borrow at regular borrowing rates, if you've got a mortgage rates, it will cost you about 12 cents, including the payback stuff. And you're looking at 24 up into the high 40 cents if you're buying it off the grid.
0: Right.
1: So if you can get the access to finance, it is fantastic.
0: Yeah. Yeah,
1: and
0: so any party that at the moment is offering that as an option.
1: Well, yeah. Again, I'm not. I've got.
0: Yeah,
1: so we're not
0: political.
1: Absolutely,
0: we're
1: not political.
0: I'm just saying that the party should be looking at this, right?
1: If people, if this is important for their vote, what I would say is look carefully at the structure of what they're offering. Most of it is around a thing called the Ratepayer Assistance Scheme, so you can borrow.
0: Right.
1: Through the council, but it doesn't go on the council's balance sheet. And then it's the terms of the payback will dictate how good a deal that is for you.
0: Yeah.
1: So the longer the payback, the more money, the more of your savings you get to keep each year.
0: Yeah.
1: The shorter the payback, you might not be any better off after you've paid it back if you're putting every cent you save into the repayments.
0: Right. Exactly. So it's boosting your budget.
1: But I would also say on top of that, there's also research out there is that more or less the value of whatever you put on your roof as solar goes on the value of your house.
0: Right.
1: So you're going to get your money back
0: anyway. Yeah. So this particular expo, it's bringing a whole bunch of different equipment, so like solar home batteries, electric vehicles, e-bikes, all together under one roof at the Waikanae Memorial Hall.
1: Yep.
0: And
1: that is Sunday the 4th of October. Yep.
0: 10 a.m. to 4 p.m.
1: 10 till 4. Yeah. And I haven't mentioned my sponsors, have I?
0: No, but we'll do that in a minute.
1: We'll do that, yeah.
0: So what you've got, it's a chance to see the tech up close. You can compare your options side by side, and you can actually talk directly, which I think is the really important bit, to the people who install, supply, and use it every day. So what kind of businesses are we going to see there come along?
1: Well, we're sponsored by, our principal sponsor is the council and Rewiring Aotearoa.
0: Yeah.
1: Then we've got Electra, and Electra are really, they want an electric future.
0: Yeah.
1: And they want it done well. They know that the EVs are coming. They know that solar is coming. And together, when we do that properly, it's lower bills for everybody because of the way that you are filling in the gaps and perhaps can avoid building really expensive poles and wires for everybody. You can have local generation. You can have houses that go off grid at times of very high demand, etc.
0: Yeah.
1: And it really, if done properly, really helps the network, and that's good for everyone. We've got Lightforce Solar there, Harrison Solar, Green Van Solar, and Heat Pump Hot Water Specialists A2W are going to be there. So those are the people you can go and see and you can get a quote from and talk about the nitty-gritty of a system on your house. But we also know that a lot of people, they're coming around and they just want to find out a bit more.
0: Mm-hmm.
1: Maybe they don't want to speak to someone that's trying to sell them something. So we've got what we call experts by experience. And this is someone like me. I've done it. I'll talk to you about the how to go about it, what's worked, what was the challenge, or whatever, how things have worked out, and it just works out fine.
0: Well, what you've got you here can come, is you're talking about what works, what to watch out for, and how to get started. So that's the important thing too.
1: Yeah, so you might not be ready to go and invite one of these suppliers around the house to give you a firm quote. All right, you know, off we go.
0: Yeah.
1: You can find out all about it now.
0: Yeah.
1: You can find out about the stuff like hot water heat pumps, because the day that your regular hot water system packs up, you want to get that change as soon as possible. And unless you've got it already in mind, I'm going to go for a hot water heat pump, and you know where to go for that, you're going to end up with the same old technology that's going to cost you a fortune.
0: Yeah.
1: So you need to sort of, I've scoped that out. But I'd also say that today is the best day to put a lot of these things in, because they are much cheaper to run than what you've got now if it's the conventional stuff. The savings pay for the equipment and typically leave you with more money. It's the same with EVs.
0: Yeah.
1: Driving an EV saves your fortune. Make your next car an EV.
0: Yeah. Right? So the next step, don't go to the old stuff. Go to the new stuff. Yeah.
1: Very happy to bust some of the myths. There's no daft questions. We are happy that people trust us enough to ask us about some of the myths out there, and we can just tell them from our own experience how it works for us.
0: And also too, you've got something called the Ask Me Anything Lounge.
1: That's right.
0: So this is people who have already gone electric. Yeah,
1: this is people like me.
0: So either people with experience.
1: And we're not trying to sell you anything.
0: No.
1: It's just, I was thinking about this, I was thinking about that. Yeah. How should I go about it? Tell me about that. What's your experience? And we've also got e-bikes there.
0: Yes. Yes.
1: So many journeys, you don't need a car.
0: Especially on the Kapiti Coast.
1: Especially on the Kapiti Coast. Yeah. And everyone in this village will see the wonderful groups of cyclists, particularly older cyclists.
0: Yeah.
1: Fantastic for business. It gives people a new lease of life, new social connections, a new way of getting around, leave the car at home.
0: Yeah, so good. So this is happening, as we said, on Sunday, October the 4th from 10 a.m. to 4 p.m., Waikanae Memorial Hall, completely free.
1: It is completely free.
0: But you would like people to register just so that they know, you know, that they're coming in terms of numbers and stuff.
1: We want to register so we can do a bit of follow-up at how we did.
0: Yeah.
1: We're going to have an exit survey, so we can get that feedback and improve.
0: Cool.
1: And although I haven't finalised all this yet, there's going to be prizes for completing the exit survey.
0: Nice.
1: We need people to complete the exit survey.
0: Yeah.
1: So there will be some prizes. And I don't want to open my mouth and say, the prizes are going to be these.
0: If they're not,
1: I've got
0: be.
1: A pretty clear idea what they are. But if one of them, I'll say one, and that one will fall over.
0: Interested in this and you want to register, go on to rewiring.nz /expos/carpety. So there, I would imagine that their expos tab has a lot of expos on it, and you're looking for the carpety.
1: You're looking for the carpety one. Yeah, but if you just Google like, you know, electrify carpety. Expo carpety. Yep. It'll throw it
0: it'll up anyway.
1: It'll throw it up.
0: Are you guys on social media as well? You have a Facebook page?
1: We're on Facebook for those that can stomach it. No, we get a lot of hits from
0: social media.
1: From
0: as
1: social
0: well.
1: Media.
0: Yeah.
1: So we've got we are in the position of we've certainly have enough exhibitors coming along, including some community groups as well.
0: Nice.
1: We've got a program of sort of expert talks as well coming
0: Seen
1: up.
0: That.
1: And we're trying to work out with our main solar sponsors, that's Lightforce Harrisons and Green Van, for them to have a bit more space throughout the day to have like a solar lounge or a showcase.
0: Yeah.
1: So you can really sort of dive into the detail.
0: Yeah. Because there will be people who want to
1: know
0: all that stuff.
1: And we've got food trucks there, and all the food trucks are going to be plugged into EVs because you can power stuff from
0: your
1: EV. This very radio station is set up, if the power is off in the street, to be powered by an EV. You can plug this building into an EV and run it. And when we had our resilience exercise last year, I think it was, that's exactly what we did. We disconnected this building from the grid. We plugged it into a Kia EV6 and we ran the studio for the day just straight off a car.
0: Nice.
1: We plugged the building into the car instead of the other way around, because that's what you can do.
0: Yeah. And see, these are all the kinds of things you can find out if you head along to the Electrified Carpety Expo, Sunday, October the 4th.
1: 10 till 4.
0: Waikanae Memorial Hall. See, we're a great team, me and Christian. Thank you so much for coming in,
1: Thank you for having
0: me. Appreciate it.
1: I can just go home now, and I don't have to worry about
0: clocking out.
1: I don't have to worry about making sure the next guest's here. I don't have to worry about putting the music up, doing the faders.
0: All right, I'm going to put some music on as Christian leaves the building.
1: Thank you.

0: whakawhakarongo mai nei ki te irirangi o Paikākariki 83.2.
1: Alrighty, you're tuned in to Paikākariki FM. You're listening to The Te Pai Show. We have had Melody Willis from the Green Party, the candidate for Kapiti electorate. And then we had Christian Judge, who was chatting about the Electrify Kapiti Expo that's happening in a couple of weeks. And now we have Lisa Maul, who is a poet, who is going to be performing at St. Peter's Hall in a couple of weeks as well, on the 4th of October. That's a very popular date.
2: Yes.
1: Hi, Lisa. Nice to meet you.
2: Kia ora, hello.
1: All right. So we're just going to chat a little bit about you and what this event is, and then Lisa's going to do us a wee poem.
2: I am.
1: I'm very excited about that. So the media release says Lisa Maul is bringing her collection of original poetry to the stage in this playful and thought-provoking performance celebrating creativity, curiosity and the everyday. And there is music and it's directed by Jim Moriarty.
2: Yes, that's right.
1: All these things.
2: Yes.
1: It's like, oh, wow. So it's more than just standing up and saying poems.
2: It is, yes.
1: Okay, so firstly, how did you get into, I guess it's like performance poetry, isn't it?
2: So my background is in performing arts.
1: Oh, okay. Well, that'll be the first place then.
2: Yeah, but backstage, not on stage.
1: Oh, really?
2: Yeah, so I'm a lighting designer and producer, organiser.
1: Oh, wow.
2: Yeah.
1: So you're one of the essential people, being a theatre buff myself.
2: That's right. On the emails, on the extension cords, moving the chairs around.
1: Excellent. So what made you decide to move from behind to, I mean, especially poetry? Poetry is very, it's your poetry.
2: It is.
1: Very personal.
2: It's very personal,
1: Much more than just dressing up as a character and performing some lines.
2: Yeah.
1: So where did this come from?
2: Well, I've always been doing creative things.
1: Right.
2: And I have a drawing and sketching practice as well.
1: Okay.
2: But, I started writing poetry more seriously, or creative writing, about 4 years ago.
1: Okay.
2: And then I thought, well, I mean, I could do a few open mics, but I could just book a whole show.
1: Why not just go the whole hog, right?
2: That's right.
3: I love that.
2: So so I first did this last year at Bats. Bats Theatre, just in their little studio space.
1: Yes, I love that theatre. It's very cool.
2: Yeah, Revelation Valley is the name of the show, yeah.
1: Okay.
2: So it's a collection of poems that I've written mostly over the last 4 years.
1: And do they have a theme?
2: I mean, it's kind of political and personal. I started like reading all this literature and thought I could write essays about what I think about this, but maybe poetry's more fun.
1: And also maybe more engaging.
2: More engaging, yeah.
1: Yeah.
2: Yeah.
1: Absolutely.
2: So, and then I realised that I couldn't just write about the topics that I was reading about. I needed to put myself into it as well.
1: Right.
2: So that was going to be my creative journey there.
1: Ooh.
2: Yeah.
1: So you have already just had a performance last week.
2: Yes.
1: Yes. Tahi New Zealand Festival of Solo Performance.
2: That's right.
1: Which was in Wellington?
2: In Wellington, yeah. I performed at the Hannah Playhouse in their bar. So it was an intimate space as well.
1: Nice. Yeah. So the intimate spaces are more suited to poetry reading, poetry performance.
2: Well, it feels good for me anyway.
1: Yeah. Nice. I like it.
2: I love the hall, the village hall. It's a cool community space.
1: And so how did, like, involving music, like, where did that thought come from? And Michelle Scullion, who is the musician, is probably very well known by a number of our listeners, Kapiti-based composer and flautist.
2: Yes.
1: That? Oh, look, I got it right. So how did you kind of connect with her?
2: Well, Michelle and I have known each other for a long time,
1: right,
2: like maybe 30 years or something.
1: Oh,
2: like
1: just
2: that.
1: A little while then.
2: Yeah, so we're old friends.
1: Right.
2: And she runs the Kapiti sketch group. And I mean, I went to one of the sessions. And I was like, I'm doing a poetry show, Michelle. And she's like, oh, I could do the music. And I was like, oh, maybe you might not like it, though. Like, why don't you just come and see?
1: If you like my poetry.
2: That's right. If you want to do one for one or two poems or something. Anyway, then, and she tells the story in the show too, actually.
1: Oh, does she? So she gets to chat as well.
2: Yeah.
1: Excellent.
2: It's very

0: personal. We're kind of like welcoming.
1: Nice.
0: Yeah. So, and then I was like, yes, I would love you to do the music. Like, I'm just so. And she adds like music and words. It's like it's just so evocative, isn't it? The music. So,
1: oh, absolutely.
0: Yeah.
1: Absolutely. Yeah, and her music is beautiful because I have heard her perform before.
0: Yeah. So she's composed, it's all original Michelle Scullion music. She's okay. composed some of the backing tracks and she also plays live with me on stage.
1: Oh, wow.
0: So it wasn't the Tahi solo performance, but it was like a sneaky duo, really.
1: A sneaky one.
0: Yeah.
1: And your connection with Jim, you've been involved with his theatre company.
0: Yes, I work. So I'm a producer, Kai Hotu, yep. with Te Rāko Hua o Te Aotapu. Yeah, so and Jim's the director of that company.
1: Yeah.
0: So
1: yeah, I've seen a couple of his shows. Ones, particularly the Māori Battalion or those ones in particular, I've absolutely loved them. I've got an opportunity to see two of them.
0: Well, yeah, well, we're planning to do that in Levin next year. So.
1: Oh, wow. Yeah. That'll be awesome.
0: With the school there.
1: I love that he says it's brave of her to share insight in this way. I'm helping bring out the performers in her and the character of each poem. So how many poems is there?
0: I think there's 19 poems.
1: Yep.
0: Yeah. It takes about an hour.
1: Right.
0: Yep.
1: And they each portray a different aspect of.
0: Yeah, they're just different. Yeah, they're different things. Some of them are about my family. Some of them are about like sort of being tangata tiriti and what I think of that. And some of them are about my neighbourhood. There's quite a lot about karori and growing up in Wellington.
1: Oh, wow.
0: My old school, Wellington Girls College features. Yeah, it's a variety.
1: So it's Lisa's life in poetry.
0: Yeah, Lisa's life and thoughts about the world.
1: In poetry.
0: Yeah.
1: But it's called Revelation Valley.
0: And quite a bit of
1: because it's a nice.
0: That's right. There's quite a bit of swearing as well.
1: Oh, cool. Okay. So just that's a pre-warning, people. There's a little bit of swearing there. So that is happening on the 4th of October, which I believe is a Sunday.
0: That's
1: yes,
0: right.
1: It is. At St. Peter's Village Hall here in Paikokoriki. It's at 2:30 p.m. Ticket bookings, lisamall.info is the website you want to go to. What kind of price are we looking at?
0: It's $25 full price, $15 concession, which is any like low wage,
1: right.
0: old wise people. but there's also pay what you want tickets as well.
1: Okay.
0: So just come along, pay a dollar if you want to.
1: Yeah.
0: All and welcome.
1: And just enjoy it.
0: And I also, so it's me and Michelle, and then I'm also organising a secret guest. So there's going to be a little guest slot as well.
1: Oh, I'm going to, damn it, 2:30. Right in the middle of my rehearsals. I won't be able to be there, but I will be
0: well, you'll
1: sure
0: hear about it and then you'll be jealous.
1: I will, very jealous. So this is the first time you've performed in Paikokoriki then?
0: It is, yes.
1: Oh, wow, that's so exciting.
0: Yeah.
1: I love that. But you're still Wellington-based?
0: I am, yeah.
1: Right. Oh, thank you for coming up. I really appreciate that.
0: Yeah, yeah. I've got quite a few friends who live in the village and I've been, I love Paikokoriki.
1: Nice. So maybe one day she might actually move here, folks, and then she'll be a Paikokoririan. Is that how you say it? I'm pretty sure. Because every time I say the village people, in my head I hear songs by the village people. That's not what I... Yeah. We just did YMCA if you're interested. Well, thank you so much for coming along. And as I said, 2:30 p.m, 4th of October at St. Peter's Village Hall. Ticket bookings, Lisa Maul, so it's lisamaule.info, ranging from $25 down. That was right, $25. And if you want to know more, you can actually email Lisa as well, maul.lisa@gmail.com. Thank you so much for coming in, Lisa. Really appreciate it.
0: Yeah, you're welcome. Do you want to hear?
1: Yeah, I think I'm just having a look. Yes, we could do a quick poem. Got enough time for a poem.
0: This poem.